0: vote. The recall election followed a dispute over the town board's dealings with a data center developer. Redner accused Anklam of signing a non-disclosure agreement with the developer without board approval. Anklam denied wrongdoing and said the town attorney determined he did not violate state law. In Madison, Robin Colbert, Wisconsin Radio Network.
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2: 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We're learning more about a Milwaukee woman accused of harassing students while posing as a substitute teacher. During a Tuesday court appearance in Milwaukee County Court, the attorney for 23-year-old Amy Jones said she manages bipolar disorder and was experiencing an acute manic episode at the time of the September 24th incident. Records show police picked up Jones 5 days later at a West Allis Mental Health Hospital where she had voluntarily admitted herself. Jones faces several charges. A court commissioner set a $5,000 signature bond, ordering Jones to have no contact with students identified in the complaint. Her attorney said Jones can return to inpatient care if released from custody. An update from MPS said the school office failed to follow proper district protocol when validating whether Jones was a substitute teacher.
3: Claudia Margaret Oswald Cohen, 73 years of age, passed away on September the 22nd at Meadowbrook Nursing Home, Ocala Falls. Claudia was born January 5th, 1953 in Milwaukee. The visitation will be held Friday, October the 9th, from 9 to 11 a.m. at St. Mary's Catholic Church, Henrietta Avenue, Crivitz. A funeral mass for Claudia Cohen will follow 11 a.m., burial at the Forest Home Cemetery North, luncheon at St. Mary's Catholic Church following the burial, Road Sharepot of Funeral Home and Crematory of Crivitz assisting the family with the arrangements for Claudia Cohen. We have the death notice of Robert Wayne April Sr. He passed away September the 28th. He was born May 21st, 1953, in Morgan. Visitation for family and friends will be on Saturday, October 17th, from 9 until time of services, 12 noon, at St. John Lutheran Church of Morgan, officiated by Pastor Katie Tomalanvik. We have the death notice of Oscar Ozzy Karduski, 75 years of age, Ocala Falls. He passed away on Wednesday evening, September the 30th. He was born October the 7th, 1950, in Ocala Falls. Visitation for Oscar Ozzy Karduski will be held after 9 a.m. Saturday, October the 10th, at Jones Funeral Service, Ocala Falls, with a service at 12 noon. Burial to follow in Woodlawn Cemetery, Oconto Falls. We have the death notice of Robert John Brayton, 67 years of age, of Crivitz, passed away on October the 2nd. He was born September 1st, 1959. A graduate of the Goodman Armstrong Creek High School, 1978, and joined the Marines. Bob served for 4 years and then married Nancy DeBlay on June 1st, 2004. He worked for U-Haul for many years. He is survived by his wife, Nancy, 4 daughters, a son, and many grandchildren, also a sister and 6 brothers. Arrangements are incomplete and will be announced by Road Sharapata Funeral Home.
4: Lows of aloft around 43, tonight under clear skies, winds out of the northwest, 5 to 10 miles per hour. Mainly clear skies, tomorrow, highs level off around 65. Lows level off around 42. Tomorrow night, mainly clear skies. Highs level off around 66. Friday, under mainly sunny skies. 77, Saturday. Here's your latest forecast for WOCO Radio. I'm meteorologist Jennifer Wojcicki.
5: The Brewers try again to advance in the National League Divisional Series against the Padres. I'm Bill Scott with Sports. San Diego kept the best of five series alive last night with a 4-3 win. Brewers DH Christian Yelich.
6: Man, I'm proud of our guys for battling. You know, King made some great pitches. They got some outs in some big spots, and we put together a great at-bats there in the eighth, ninth inning and gave ourselves a ton of chances. And, you know, like I said, we just didn't get that one big hit. What a change in things, but you got to flush it and come back ready to go tomorrow.
5: Brewers strand 11 base runners, dropped their 12th straight road playoff game. They still lead that series 2-1. Dodgers and Braves play game 4 of their series in Atlanta tonight. LA, a 3-1 winner last night, now up 2-1 in the series. In the American League, the White Sox will try to eliminate Cleveland game 3 in Chicago tonight. The Yankees need a win at home tonight to keep their postseason playoff hopes alive against the Rays. Packers, Bears week. Those two teams start their preparations for Sunday's showdown at noon kick at Lambeau Field. Bill Scott, Wisconsin Radio Network.
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File this one under Mid-Century Modern. 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

0: Lows of low around 43. Tonight, under clear skies, winds out of the northwest 5 to 10 miles per hour. Mainly clear skies. Tomorrow, highs level off around 65. Lows level off around 42. Tomorrow night, mainly clear skies. Highs level off around 66. Friday, under mainly sunny skies. 77, Saturday. Here's your latest forecast for WOCO Radio. I'm meteorologist Jennifer Wojcicki.
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2: 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He counted John Lennon and Paul McCartney among his friends, and even taught them a style of guitar picking that they used all over the White Album. 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
4: Lows level off around 43 tonight under clear skies, winds out of the northwest 5 to 10 miles per hour. Mainly clear skies. Tomorrow, highs level off around 65. Lows level off around 42. Tomorrow night, mainly clear skies. Highs level off around 66, Friday, under mainly sunny skies. 77, Saturday. Here's your latest forecast for WOCO Radio. I'm meteorologist Jennifer Wojcicki.

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1: 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Me TV Music.
0: Instrumentals. Part of our incredible variety is songs so good, they don't need words. When you think of instrumentals,
1: 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Me TV Music. 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
0: 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There's much more to come in just a moment.
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0: Lows level off around 43. Tonight, under clear skies, winds out of the northwest, 5 to 10 miles per hour. Mainly clear skies. Tomorrow, highs level off around 65. Lows level off around 42. Tomorrow night, mainly clear skies. Highs level off around 66. Friday, under mainly sunny skies. 77, Saturday. Here's your latest forecast for WOCO Radio. I'm meteorologist Jennifer Wojcicki.
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3: Lows of aloft around 43 tonight under clear skies, winds out of the northwest 5 to 10 miles per hour. Mainly clear skies. Tomorrow, highs level off around 65. Lows level off around 42. Tomorrow night, mainly clear skies. Highs level off around 66. Friday, under mainly sunny skies. 77. Saturday. Here's your latest forecast for WOCO Radio. I'm meteorologist Jennifer Wojcicki.

Billboard once called them the most listened to band in America. Kind of a drag. The year their song Kind of a Drag spent 2 weeks at number one, the Buckinghams had a string of four singles that made it into the top 20. Timeless and memorable. There is no girl. And in 67, they were solid gold. Me TV FM.

0: 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Here in the deep purple green. But right now, we've got more MeTV music coming up. Stay with us.
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0: Lows of low around 43. Tonight, under clear skies, winds out of the northwest 5 to 10 miles per hour. Mainly clear skies. Tomorrow, highs level off around 65. Lows level off around 42. Tomorrow night, mainly clear skies. Highs level off around 66. Friday, under mainly sunny skies. 77, Saturday. Here's your latest forecast for WOCO Radio. I'm meteorologist Jennifer Wojcicki.
1: The Andrews sisters found success in the days leading up to World War II.
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1: With their upbeat melodies and trademark close harmonies. But there were other female vocal groups that followed in their tradition. Most notably, the Cordettes. A vocal quartet from Sheboygan, Wisconsin. They were originally a folk group, but discovered new inspiration in the harmonies of barbershop quartets. It was a sound that made them popular from the mid-50s through the early 60s.
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4: Lows of aloft around 43 tonight under clear skies, winds out of the northwest 5 to 10 miles per hour. Mainly clear skies. Tomorrow, highs level off around 65. Lows level off around 42. Tomorrow night, mainly clear skies. Highs level off around 66. Friday, under mainly sunny skies. 77 Saturday. Here's your latest forecast for WOCO Radio. I'm meteorologist Jennifer Wojcicki.

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0: Not everyone likes variety. Why do you think vanilla ice cream is so popular? But for discerning people like you, variety is the spice of life. Savor the flavors of our MeTV music when we get into another set in just a bit.
1: Who says vaping isn't addictive? 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
0: You know the words, you know the melodies. When we get into this next set of timeless and memorable music, feel free to sing along. It's a great way to enjoy our MeTV music.

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Another day's useless energy spent. Impassioned lovers wrestle as one. Lonely man cries for love and has none. New mother picks up and settles her son. 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

0: Lows level off around 43. Tonight, under clear skies, winds out of the northwest, 5 to 10 miles per hour. Mainly clear skies. Tomorrow, highs level off around 65. Lows level off around 42. Tomorrow night, mainly clear skies. Highs level off around 66. Friday, under mainly sunny skies. 77, Saturday. Here's your latest forecast for WOCO Radio. I'm meteorologist Jennifer Wojcicki.
1: You might not realize it, but Photoglow is not a clever made-up name for a band. It's actually the surname of a talented singer-songwriter. We were meant to be loved. Jim Photoglow didn't get serious about a career in music until he was in his 20s. As a solo artist, he had two hits in the early 80s, We Were Meant to Be Lovers and Fool in Love with You. I'm just a fool. And then his financially troubled record label fumbled his next album, and Jim began singing backup for Andy Gibb and breaking into songwriting. As a songwriter, he did well in Nashville, being recorded by more than a dozen different artists and scoring number one country singles for Alabama and the Nitty Gritty Dirt Band. As well as proving himself as a live performer on tour playing bass with Carole King and Dan Fogelberg. Enjoy Jim Photoglow, better known as simply Photoglow. It's MeTV Music.

0: Canadian actor Lorne Greene began his career as a radio announcer and newscaster. And with his deep, sonorous voice, he quickly earned the nickname, The Voice of Canada. But he had enjoyed acting in college, so he relocated to the United States to pursue a career on the stage and on TV.
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6: Lows level off around 43 tonight under clear skies, winds out of the northwest 5 to 10 miles per hour. Mainly clear skies. Tomorrow, highs level off around 65. Lows level off around 42. Tomorrow night, mainly clear skies. Highs level off around 66. Friday, under mainly sunny skies. 77 Saturday. Here's your latest forecast for WOCO Radio. I'm meteorologist Jennifer Wojcicki.

0: 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So keep it right here, because we'll start another set in just a moment to make this day even better.
1: Who says vaping is better for the environment? The number of vaping devices sold annually in the U.S., if lined up, would stretch over 7,000 miles. This has led to a large amount of toxic waste from disposable vapes and pods going into landfills. Waste from vapes can contain e-liquids, batteries, heating coils, and non-biodegradable plastic cases. 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Remember, vape devices should be disposed of properly. 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

0: Lows level off around 43. Tonight, under clear skies, winds out of the northwest 5 to 10 miles per hour. Mainly clear skies. Tomorrow, highs level off around 65. Lows level off around 42. Tomorrow night, mainly clear skies. Highs level off around 66. Friday, under mainly sunny skies. 77, Saturday. Here's your latest forecast for WOCO Radio. I'm meteorologist Jennifer Wojcicki.
1: A lot of stations build their success on playing the big hits over and over and over again. But here, we think your ears want to hear more than that. So here's a song you don't hear every day on The Other Guys. 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

0: In the 70s, Andrew Gold came up with a song that would become hugely popular 10 years later.
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0: But it wasn't his version that became so well known. 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
3: 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Because back in the day, it was very common. 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He got a lump sum of money up front, but then never got residuals. And for me, that show has certainly been a golden cow. I mean, I've made money from it since I was 26.
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0: 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And that's why we've brought them back for all of us to enjoy now on MeTV Music. 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

0: She was born Virginia Pugh, but everyone called her by her middle name, Wynette. After getting a degree as a cosmetologist, she moved to Nashville to make a career in music using the stage name Wynette Bird.
1: Just follow the step.
0: The producer at her record label told her, "You look like a Tammy to me." And so her middle name became her last name, Tammy Wynette. Soon she was going to number one with songs that brought a woman's perspective to country music. But in 1968, she released her signature tune, a song of faithfulness and fidelity during difficult times.
1: Stand by your man.
0: It was Tammy Wynette's most successful crossover hit, though she repeatedly saw her songs go to number one in country music.
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0: And even in spite of her success, she kept renewing her cosmetology license every year in case she ever had to go back to a day job. Enjoy Tammy Wynette. It's MeTV Music.

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0: For Johnny Cash.
1: I walk the line.
0: He explained to his fans that in this song he hums before each verse in order to find his pitch.
1: As sure as night is.
0: One of his biggest hits, A Boy Named Sue,
1: so I give you that name,
0: was actually written by Shel Silverstein about a friend who grew up with a feminine sounding first name. The man who wrote A Christmas Story, Gene Shepherd.
1: I've been everywhere.
0: And he became known as the Man in Black because of his all-black wardrobe. It was a color he adopted on behalf of the poor and hungry. Here's Johnny Cash now on MeTV FM.
1: Well, my daddy left home when I was 3, and he didn't leave much to Ma and me. Just this old guitar and an empty bottle of booze. Now, I don't blame him because he run and hid, but the meanest thing that he ever did was before he left, he went and named me Sue. Well, he must have thought that it was quite a joke, and it got a lot of laughs from lots of folks. Seems I had to fight my whole life through. Some gal would giggle and I'd get red, and some guy'd laugh and I'd bust his head. I'll tell you, life ain't easy for a boy named Sue. Well, I grew up quick and I grew up mean. My fists got hard, my wits got keen. Roamed from town to town to hide my shame. But I made me a vow to the moon and stars, I'd search the honky-tonks and bars and kill that man that gave me that awful name.

table, dealing stud, sat a dirty mangy dog that named me Sue. Well, I knew that snake was my own sweet dad from a worn-out picture that my mother'd had, and I knew that scar on his cheek and his evil eye. He was big and bent and gray and old, and I looked at him and my blood ran cold, and I said, my name is Sue, how do you do? How are you gonna die? Yeah, that's what I told him. Well, I hit him hard right between the eyes, and he went down, but to my surprise, come up with a knife and cut off a piece of my ear. But I busted a chair right across his teeth, and we crashed through the wall and into the street, kicking and a-gouging in the mud and the blood and the beer. I tell you, I've fought tougher men, but I really can't remember when. He kicked like a mule and he bit like a crocodile. I heard him laugh and then I heard him cuss, and he went for his gun and I pulled mine first. He stood there looking at me and I saw him smile. He said, son, this world is rough, and if a man's gonna make it, he's gotta be tough. And I know I wouldn't be there to help you along. So I give you that name and I said goodbye. I knew you'd have to get tough or die. And it's that name that helped to make you strong. Yeah. He said, now you just fought one hell of a fight, and I know you hate me and you got the right to kill me now, and I wouldn't blame you if you do. But you ought to thank me before I die for the gravel in your guts and the spit in the eye, cause I'm the that named you Sue. What could I do? I got all choked up and I threw down my gun, called him a paw and he called me a son, and I come away with a different point of view. And I think about him now and then, every time I try and every time I win. And if I ever have a son, I think I'm gonna name him Bill or George, anything but Sue. I still ain't that man.

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You don't have to get up on your feet to enjoy the beat, but don't be shy. 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

Tony Orlando produced his recording debut. Bette Midler hired him to help create her first two albums. And when Frank Sinatra caught wind of his talents, he predicted simply, he's next. Barry Manilow, creator of some of the most timeless and memorable music on MeTV FM.

0: 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When the series debuted, a typical season meant 34 episodes. Compare that with the 22 episodes that are standard for a U.S. television season today, or the 10 to 15 episodes that usually constitute a season for a cable series. And the actors for Bonanza kept up that pace for 14 seasons.
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0: 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Here in my deep purple dream. But right now, we've got more MeTV music coming up. Stay with us.
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Here's a song that was born in that optimistic era. 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

0: If you love this song,
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1: Now I'm a believer.
0: And if this song makes you smile,
1: I love a Saturday night.
0: Let this version brighten your day.
1: I got some money because I just got paid.
0: Tune to me for the back-to-back snack.
1: When I call.
0: Two unique versions of the same timeless and memorable song. 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
1: Hey, girl, gather around.
0: The back-to-back snack. 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
3: 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That's me. 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

The unsung heroines of Motown Records have got to be the girl groups that worked behind the scenes, adding backing vocals to the songs of their male counterparts, or recording demos for the staff songwriters that would become hits for other female groups, such as the Supremes. The Velvelettes were just such a female singing group. Made up of two college students, a cousin who was a college freshman, plus a sister who was a ninth grader, and her junior high school-aged friend. Initially, their singles didn't make much of a mark, but in 1964, a young producer named Norman Whitfield helped them into the Hot 100 with the song Needle in a Haystack, and then brought them back to the Hot 100 again with a follow-up, He Was Really Saying Something. A song that made its way back into popularity when the British girl group Bananarama released it in 1982. Enjoy the Velvelettes. It's MeTV Music.

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She was a regular performer in a Washington, D.C. nightclub when vocalist and pianist Les McCann discovered her. First time. McCann was so impressed, he set up an audition for her with his record company. Ever I saw. They liked what they heard, and within just a few months, she put out her first solo album. I thought the sun. But her real breakthrough came years later, when Clint Eastwood featured a song off of that album in his movie Play Misty For Me. It became the biggest hit of 1972, the first of Roberta Flack's timeless and memorable number one singles. It's MeTV Music.

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And that cigarette you're smoking, I'll scare me half to death.

0: 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In fact, in an episode of Star Trek, you can actually spot the sign for Floyd's Barbershop.
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There's so much to enjoy when you listen to me, so stick around. There's another timeless and memorable set just ahead. Here it comes, another set of great songs to bring back great memories. Enjoy! It's MeTV Music.

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0: Instrumentals. Part of our incredible variety is songs so good, they don't need words. When you think of instrumentals,
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3: 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I was so ragged that folks used to call me Patches. Papa used to tease me about it, 'cause deep down inside he was hurt 'cause he'd done all he could.

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Jim Messina had lived his rock and roll dreams with Poco and Buffalo Springfield. What he wanted next was to move behind the scenes as a record producer. He got his chance when a record company picked him to help a new singer-songwriter launch his solo career. Even though we ain't got money. The record they made may have been officially titled Kenny Loggins with Jim Messina sitting in. But his sales took off. It was clear that Loggins and Messina had the makings of a timeless and memorable duo. 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
2: I have been told I bear a striking resemblance to Miss Cheryl Ladd.
0: McClanahan got her start on the daytime soap opera Another World.
2: Although my bosoms are perkier.
0: Next, Norman Lear cast her for an episode of All in the Family and then realized she'd be perfect on the spinoff series Maude as Maude Findlay's best friend Vivian.
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0: But as the man-hungry widow who shares her home with three other older women, McClanahan slipped comfortably into the shoes of Blanche Devereaux on The Golden Girls. 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

in Houston, we just started a new dance called the Tighten Up. 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

0: my business. 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
0: Now, look here. 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

0: It's time for a Fall Colors Weekend. 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Red, red, white. Beginning Friday afternoon at 5, we'll be playing songs in a brilliant range of hues. Plan your musical getaway with our Fall Colors Weekend, with songs about colors starting Friday afternoon at 5. Here in my deep purple dream. But right now, we've got more MeTV music coming up. Stay with us.
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I feel like it's raining all over the world. 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A distant moaning of a train seems to play a sad refrain to the night.

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Georgia. Baby, it's raining night in Georgia. 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
1: When I started with the Ides of March, we were called the Shondells.
0: And like so many groups, they were inspired by what they heard.
1: Beach Boys, the Beatles, the Dave Clark Five, the people we saw on TV and bought their records.
2: Ladies and gentlemen, the Beatles!
1: I remember the first rehearsal the Shondells ever had. We were watching the Beatles on Ed Sullivan and going, okay, we want to do that. Because this is a band that looked great, they're a team, and they wrote their own songs.
0: Let's enjoy the Ides of March now. It's MeTV Music.

0: If you love this song,
1: well, then I saw her face.
0: We'd love to play you this version of it.
1: Now I'm a believer.
0: And if this song makes you smile,
1: a lot of Saturday night.
0: Let this version brighten your day.
1: I got some money because I just got paid.
0: Tune to me for the back-to-back snack.
1: When I call.
0: Two unique versions of the same timeless and memorable song. 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
0: The back-to-back snack. 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

In August of 1969, Crystal Blue Persuasion had reached the top of the charts. It's a new vibration. Tommy James and the Shondells were performing concerts in Hawaii at the time and had scheduled a two-week vacation to enjoy while they were there. But then Tommy got a call from his secretary with an offer to play an outdoor festival. Maybe tomorrow. And from where he lay on the beach at Diamond Head, he couldn't see why he should leave paradise to play in the New York countryside. Like dopes, we turned it down, Tommy said, laughing about it later. But in the end, he said, we probably got more mileage out of the story as the band that said no to Woodstock. 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
1: Now this news update on Wisconsin Radio Network. The president's announcing nearly $18 million in disaster relief for Wisconsin after an EF3 tornado and severe storms hit Menasha and other Fox Valley communities in July. Trump made the announcement on Truth Social. The governor's office says it has zero information beyond the post. The village board in Caledonia voted Tuesday night to drop its contract with Flock Safety, the latest of many in the state. Some experts worry license plate readers could become part of a broader surveillance network that includes drones and artificial intelligence. Dr. Johnny Nahn is a criminal justice professor at Texas Christian University.
2: That's very powerful compared to other technologies in the past. When you start integrating drone technology, AI, facial recognition, automatic deployment of drones, I mean, these things are not science fiction anymore. These are things that are around the corner.
1: Nahn says local policymakers will be crucial in determining appropriate guardrails for emerging technologies. This is Wisconsin Radio Network.
3: David Crowley thinks he can be governor, but he made a mess as Milwaukee County executive. Crowley failed to renew the county health plan. Here's what the press had to say.
4: Milwaukee County's healthcare debacle, health insurance for thousands of employees and families lapsing without notice.
5: County Executive David Crowley sent out a statement saying mistakes were made.
6: The county still needs to get answers about what the heck happened.
3: But when reporters asked David Crowley,
6: do you know what went wrong here?
3: Crowley shook his head and walked away. If that wasn't enough, Crowley mismanaged the county budget so badly he gave residents their largest property tax hike in 15 years. He nearly doubled the sales tax and slashed funding for health and transit services for citizens in need. David Crowley, incompetent, unprepared, unfit to be governor. Paid for by Right Direction Wisconsin PAC, not authorized by any candidate or candidate's agent or committee.
7: I'm Brent Barnett on Brownfield. Sprouting corn and colorful soybeans are showing up in some fields as combines roll across parts of the Midwest. Jeff Klochek is a crop consultant in eastern South Dakota.
8: There's normal soybeans, green beans, purple beans. There's almost some that are almost black, you know, the yellow. There's almost some like a dark gold to a brown.
7: He says late Cercospora leaf blight due to wet conditions has been part of the problem. More news is next. Agriculture is powered by people. At Brownfield Ag News, we believe those voices deserve to be heard. That's why Brownfield brings you conversations with farmers, ranchers, agribusiness leaders, and policymakers from across the country. Their ideas and experiences help tell the story of modern agriculture. Hear those voices every day. Brownfield Ag News, telling agriculture's story. Illinois Farm Bureau says executive orders at the state and federal level to allow highway use of dyed diesel could help farmers save money this fall, but some questions remain. Rodney Knittle tells Brownfield the move would save farmers at least 80 cents a gallon in fuel taxes. However,
9: neither the governor nor the president have the ability to forgive the tax. So there's a potential risk that you may be liable for the motor fuel tax.
7: Ag Secretary Brooke Rollins says USDA is investing in the nation's plant germplasm collections, a move that she says will support future plant breeding and agricultural research.
10: A landmark $180 million investment from the USDA to protect the genetic resources underpinning our food system while also paving the way for new breakthroughs.
7: And the USDA says broiler numbers fell sharply over the last week while holding ahead of last year. I'm Brent Barnett, Brownfield.
11: I'm Nicole Heslip with Agribusiness News from Brownfield. For corn that delivers the highest yield potential, strongest pest protection, and most flexible weed management, trust the leader in genetic technology, Pioneer brand corn. Soybean basis is weakening at crush plants across the Corn Belt, following several weeks of stronger bids driven by harvest delays. Ed Usett with the University of Minnesota says there was especially strong basis in southern Minnesota and Iowa.
12: Here in the last week, I saw 50 cents over the November contract, up to a dollar over the November contract for different soybean crushing facilities in Iowa and Minnesota.
11: Arlen Suderman with StoneX says a drier forecast began weakening basis late last week, and better than expected soybean yields are helping to replenish supplies.
13: We're hearing some surprisingly high yields coming from the Dakotas and Minnesota, running 8 to 10 bushels above what expectations were. So that's the good news. The supply is flowing.
11: The USDA is investing in the nation's plant germplasm collections, a move officials say will support future plant breeding and agricultural research. Ag Secretary Brooke Rollins says the initiative will help researchers develop crops better equipped to handle pests, diseases, and weather-related challenges.
10: A landmark $180 million investment from the USDA to protect the genetic resources underpinning our food system while also paving the way for new breakthroughs that are vital for our food security.
11: She says USDA's National Plant Germplasm System has supported plant breeding and ag research for more than 50 years. USDA Chief Scientist Dr. Scott Hutchins says the nation's seed collection is unmatched in size, but much of its genetic potential has yet to be fully realized.
14: 600,000 seeds, 16,000 species. It's a tremendous treasure trove for agriculture.
11: The president of the National Council of Ag Employers says he's still optimistic an ag labor reform bill can pass by the end of the year. John Holly tells Brownfield.
15: We're up to 60 bipartisan co-sponsors.
11: The Securing Agriculture Workforce Act hasn't seen floor time yet. Holly tells Brownfield that could change in the lame duck session.
15: There are only a few pieces of legislation that have the ability to pass. And so we're looking at any and all vehicles that are out there. Obviously, the end of year appropriations is an important piece of legislation.
11: Ag labor reform has been difficult for Congress to advance. Holly says the Trump administration's border security efforts have shifted the political conversation.
15: Has allowed this conversation, this effort, to really develop in a way that is focused on the economic needs of farmers and the economic impact to our food supply chain if we do not act.
11: I'm Nicole Haslip with Brownfield.
16: What follows is an important question from Milwaukee County Judge David Borowski.
17: Why is the sheriff's department handing laptops or iPads to defendants?
16: There's only one reason, and that's David Crowley. David Crowley gave tablets to every inmate in Milwaukee County, regardless of their crime. And what happened next? A domestic abuser used a county-issued tablet to contact and threaten his victim more than 1,500 times. A triple murder suspect used one to intimidate a witness. Another inmate accessed child pornography. And who signed off on the program? David Crowley. Not once, twice. David Crowley even authorized the program again in 2025.
17: It's preposterous.
18: He's right. I'm Tom Tiffany, and as governor, I will protect victims and not give violent criminals the tools to harass them.
19: Paid for by Tiffany for Wisconsin.
20: Soybeans, corn, cattle, and hogs were lower Wednesday. I'm John Perkins with a Brownfield Market Update. When it comes to short stature corn, it all started with Stein. 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Stein invented short stature corn, then they perfected it. Stein has yield. Soybeans were lower on profit-taking and technical selling. Near-term harvest weather looks favorable for the most part, helping farmers catch up after recent delays, but there are quality concerns in some areas. Soybean meal was up on tight supplies caused by those recent harvest delays. November beans were down 5.5 at 1297.5. January was 4.75 lower at 1314.5. December bean meal was up $11 at 365.80. December soybean oil was down 223 at 67.68. Corn was lower on profit taking, monitoring harvest activity, expecting good progress ahead of more rain in parts of the region. Quality is an issue, and the USDA could lower its yield guess Friday. December was 6 lower at 502, and March was down 5.25 at 517. And wheat was lower on profit-taking and technical selling. U.S. winter wheat planting weather looks favorable in many areas over the next few days. Exports are slow, even with the ongoing Black Sea slowdown. December Chicago was 17.75 lower at 686.5. December Kansas City was 17.75 lower at 738.5. December Minneapolis was down 9.5 at 710.25. Live and feeder cattle were lower on profit-taking ahead of this week's widespread direct business. Also, box beef was down at midday. December live was 32 lower at 223.77. February was 62 lower at 226.55. November feeders were down 247 at 335.80. January was 142 lower at 330.40. And with cash and wholesale pressure during the session, December hogs were $1.27 lower at 69.10. February lean was down 140 at 69.92. Kellen Havikin has cash livestock after this.
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21: you. Direct cash cattle trade is quiet. Asking prices are noted in Nebraska at $228 to $230 live and $350 dress. But otherwise, the market still hasn't seen any trade develop or bid surface at this point. Fox beef cutout values closed sharply lower. Choice was 331 lower at 375.62. Select was 213 lower at 354.21. Estimated cattle slaughters 108,000, head up 10,000 on the week. Cash hogs closed sharply lower. It's been a rough start to the week for the market as processors continue to have leverage. They're moving at their pace and price for back-to-back days, partly due to the ample supply of market-ready hogs. Barrels and gilts at the National Daily Direct are 330 lower with a base range of 69 to 75.50 with a weighted average price of 72.44. Pork values closed 213 lower at 81.71. All cuts except butts were lower to sharply lower. An estimated hog slaughter is 495,000 head. I'm Kellen Havikin for Brownfield.
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21: 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Direct cash cattle trade activity was quiet. Asking prices were noted in Nebraska at $228 to $230 live and $350 dressed. But otherwise, the market still hasn't seen any trade develop and bids surface. Trade will likely be delayed until today or tomorrow. At the West Point Livestock Auction in Nebraska, the USDA says demand was light to moderate. Receipts were up on the week and year. Feeder supply included 27% steers and 80% of the offering was over 600 pounds. Medium and large one feeder steers 500 to 548 pounds brought an average price of $431.06. Medium and large one feeder heifers 767 to 796 pounds brought an average price of $338.35. Box beef cutout values closed sharply lower. Choice was 331 lower at 375.62 and select was 213 lower at 354.21. Estimated cattle slaughter is 108,000 head, up 10,000 on the week. Cash hogs closed sharply lower. It's been a very rough start to the week for the market. Processors continue to have leverage and are moving at their pace and price for back-to-back days, partly due to the ample supply of market-ready hogs. Barrows and gilts at the National Daily Direct were 330 lower with a base range of 69 to 75.50 with a weighted average price of 72.44. Iowa Southern Minnesota was 291 lower with a weighted average price of 72.71. The Western Corn Belt was 303 lower with a weighted average price of 72.71. Butcher hog prices at the Midwest cash markets were steady at $60. At Illinois, slaughter sows were steady with moderate demand for moderate offerings from $45 to $57. Barrows and gilt prices were steady with moderate demand for moderate offerings at $53 to $65. Pork values closed 213 lower at 81.71. Only butts were higher. All other cuts were lower. Estimated hog slaughter is 495,000 head. At the CME, live and feeder cattle futures were lower on profit-taking, and lean hog futures were pressured by the cash and wholesale business. I'm Kellen Havikin for Brownfield.
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7: Using decision science to plan for next season. Hello, I'm Brent Barnett on Brownfield, and this is Digging into Innovation, a content partnership with Golden Harvest. As harvest continues across much of the Corn Belt, growers are collecting valuable information that can help shape decisions for next season. Justin Welch, head of commercial agronomy for Syngenta Seeds, discusses how farmers can use decision science when they sit down to plan for 2027.
1: In reality, if I'm a farmer and I'm thinking about what am I going to do next year that might be different than I did last year, what information do I need in order for me to make a reasonable decision? Decision science is part of that. And for us in agriculture, we have lots of data that can help us make an informed decision of what we should do in the future on our operation. And so decision science for people in agronomy are thinking about things like nutrient levels, seed choices, thinking about the weather patterns that might be coming in, thinking about disease suppression, or thinking about insect control. All of those different things that go into us making up a big crop the following year. Decision science are all those attributes that sit behind the scenes that are going to go into us making that decision in the future.
7: Welch says it's important for growers to capture data while they're still in the cab during this year's harvest.
1: Every year, the things that we want to make sure and capture during harvest are those year attributes that might affect future outcomes, such as yield, such as hybrid performance, such as anything I did this year that might have made a management difference that I might want to employ again next year, or things that I was testing that I might not want to do into the future as well. And so as I'm thinking about in that combine, I'm wanting to make observations in every field of not only those yields or references to management that I did, but maybe there's other things as I'm harvesting that I need to capture, such as weed patches, such as insects that maybe came into portions of the field that I want to make a record of for the future. You know, things such as like white mold. If I have white mold come in this year, the odds of it coming back in future years is relatively high. How am I making sure and capturing all of those individual items right at harvest so I don't forget about them in years to come?
7: Welch says there's a common mistake that he sees when growers turn this season's results into next season's plan.
1: The assumption that we all make is a time bias, that we assume that next year will be just like last year. And the odds are it's most likely not going to be like the most recent year. Last year, you know, a big yield effect was Southern Rust. And for the last 9 months, all we talked about was Southern Rust. And was Southern Rust going to be an issue? Hybrids that were really good against Southern Rust, we all planted them in 2026, and then we didn't have a big flush of Southern Rust. So, you know, there's one of those things that reset bias plays into us making those decisions.
7: Golden Harvest has tools available to help make the planning process easier.
1: 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And so all things that are part of our digital suite at Golden Harvest that would allow for our customers to make better decisions.
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5: Tranquil weather pattern continues on for many and the feel of late summertime for some on the plains. It's all for naught and increasingly active once centered on parts of the plains and Dixie as we move on through the next several days. Good Thursday morning, everyone. It's agriculture meteorologist Greg Soldier. We're back in with your ag weather today right here by Brownfield Ag News. Just that yesterday, another in the recent string of tranquil weather conditions for a host of outdoor chores, livestock duties, prepping for or continuing on or resuming on the harvest side of things. Those temperatures pushing past the 80-degree mark as far north as sections of north-central Illinois yesterday. And later on this afternoon, readings still close to the 90-degree mark into parts of the central, more so southern plains, and some of that 90-degree heat will expand northward, almost as far north as the Black Hills for the day tomorrow, with a good mix of 70s and 80s coupled with low afternoon humidity, good moisture reduction, and opportunities to get the back 40 either back into mature mode on the bean side, particularly over the eastern and lower Great Lakes region, or advance on the harvest side of things. Frontal boundary continuing to waffle its way back and forth across parts of the plains and Midwest, stalling on out and returning back north and east as a warm front over the next 24 hours. And there, perhaps a stray shower or weak thunderstorm can't be ruled out into parts of Iowa, mid-Mississippi Valley, portions of northwest Illinois, southwest Wisconsin. Other than that, the headlines coming out of the tropics, not the Atlantic, but the western and southwestern Gulf of Mexico, with Isaias making a run on northward in rapid development somewhere around Gulfport or perhaps to Pensacola, landfall anticipated late Friday, first thing on Saturday, then a move northward across the Tennessee Valley to the Ohio Valley, then exiting off stage right into the mid-Atlantic region. And that system may hold its own with either strong tropical storm or depression mode type weather into parts of Cotton Belt country. Not the greatest of news there with harvest encroaching. Rainfall be appreciated, though, across parts of the southeastern states, Tennessee Valley, and some of that rain may catch areas of the southern Corn Belt up to about the I-70 corridor, either side of it, and north and east from there, including the Ohio Valley, moving on through the upcoming weekend at a quarter to three-quarters, some spots upwards of an inch, and some gusty winds to 30 to 40 miles per hour. Most everyone else in fairly tranquil mode, except for increasing southerly winds, and some of that heat, as mentioned, back into parts of the plains and western Corn Belt. All for naught with the northern branch of the jet temporarily settling on southward. That'll encompass low pressure coming out of the central and northern Rockies, generate a wide and expansive area of rain. Welcome for some of those spring grain areas and southern Canadian prairie, but a shift livestock managers over to some snow possible, at least in the air and across higher elevations of the Big Sky country. All that expected over the course of the weekend, winding down in Monday north of the Sioux. Otherwise, a weather pattern back into high pressure with a range of temperatures and still a pretty active weather pattern for parts of the plains and southern states, even the southwest too, with Rachel heading on into early next week. I'm Rick Soldier with your ag weather today.
6: Partly cloudy skies today with a high of 66. West winds 8 to 15 miles per hour. 41 tonight, partly cloudy skies. High temperatures reach up to 66. Tomorrow, sunshine mixed with clouds at times. Dry with temps well above average Saturday and Sunday, and highs from the mid-70s to the upper 70s. Here's your latest forecast for WOCO Radio. I'm meteorologist Jennifer Wojcicki. Currently 37.
8: Sometimes what we wear tells us a bit about who a person might be. In this area, the clothing styles of old may not tell the full story, though. I'll explain next on the American Countryside.
9: 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I invite you to join us every weekend for U.S. Farm Report, a timely, trusted tradition.
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8: One of the groups whose story is shared here at the Heritage Hall Museum is the Hutterites.
13: Their way of living different from the world was to live communally. And so they established a colony of 80 to 120 people who would live together.
8: As Tim Waldner explains, that community worked together and owned everything communally. Many Hutterites came to the area around Freeman, South Dakota.
13: There were 1,265 souls. Of those, about 800 chose not to live communally. And they are known in our community as the Prairie Light, people of the prairie.
8: But many Hutterites still live communally. Tim says they may appear similar in dress to the Amish, but there are some big differences.
13: One of the differences between the Amish and the Hutterites is that while the Amish tend to eschew technology, the Hutterites embrace it. Their colonies are multidisciplined agricultural centers with the latest equipment.
8: This museum is open year-round and shares the story of the Hutterites and others who put down roots here.
13: The museum reflects the interest and the values of the people who settled here because they did not want that stuff to disappear. And they donated it to the museum, and now we're able to share it with our guests.
8: The Heritage Hall Museum tells the story of indigenous peoples and homesteaders who have called this area of the state home, helping preserve their stories for generations to come. Traveling the countryside in Freeman, South Dakota, I'm Andrew McCrae.

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1: Wisconsin Radio Network News. I'm Matt Kelly. President Trump is announcing federal disaster relief for Wisconsin.
2: In a Wednesday post to his Truth Social platform, Trump said he told Republican candidate for governor, Congressman Tom Tiffany, that he'll be approving $17.9 million for the severe storms and tornadoes that Wisconsin has experienced. In a statement, Tiffany said he's been in regular contact with the administration and thanked Trump for the funding. Congressman Glenn Grothman also released a statement thanking the president. Governor Tony Evers requested a federal disaster declaration following the EF3 tornado and severe storms, which struck Menasha and other Fox Valley communities on July 27th. An Evers spokesperson said they have zero additional information beyond the content of the president's post. Bob Haig, Wisconsin Radio Network.
1: Domestic violence deaths remain high in the state. A report from End Domestic Abuse Wisconsin shows 82 people died in domestic violence-related homicides last year. That's down from a record 99 deaths the year before. Milwaukee County accounted for 42 of them, about half of the statewide total. The report says men committed 86% of the homicides, and firearms were used in nearly three-quarters of the deaths. The Village Board in Caledonia voted Tuesday night to drop its flock safety contract, the latest of many in the state. Some experts worry license plate readers could become part of a broader surveillance network that includes drones and artificial intelligence. Dr. Johnny Nahn is a criminal justice professor at Texas Christian University.
3: That's very powerful compared to other technologies in the past. When you start integrating drone technology, AI, facial recognition, automatic deployment of drones, I mean, these things are not science fiction anymore. These are things that are around the corner.
1: He says local policymakers will be crucial in setting guardrails. This is Wisconsin Radio
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4: 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What are the tax-saving opportunities you are missing with all the loopholes the tax code is offering? You need someone to help you find success. 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
1: 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The field is now down to 8 in the Coolest Thing Made in Wisconsin contest.
5: Wisconsin Manufacturers and Commerce and BMO announced the top 8 products advancing in the annual competition after winning head-to-head matchups in the Manufacturing Madness Tournament. More than 100 Wisconsin-made products were nominated this year. Organizers say the contest highlights the state's manufacturing industry, which supports nearly 500,000 jobs and generates more than $73 billion in economic impact. Voting will continue as the field is narrowed toward the championship round. Shaw Maloney, Wisconsin Radio Network.
1: 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Returns are due by next Thursday, October 15th. 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
4: Claudia Margaret Oswald Cohn, 73 years of age, passed away on September the 22nd at Meadowbrook Nursing Home, Ocala Falls. Claudia was born January 5th, 1953 in Milwaukee. The visitation will be held Friday, October the 9th from 9 to 11 a.m. at St. Mary's Catholic Church, Henrietta Avenue, Crivitz. A funeral mass for Claudia Cohn will follow 11 a.m., burial at the Forest Home Cemetery North, luncheon at St. Mary's Catholic Church following the burial, Road Sharepotter Funeral Home and Crematory of Crivitz assisting the family with the arrangements for Claudia Cohn. We have the death notice of Robert Wayne April Sr. He passed away September the 28th. He was born May 21st, 1953, in Morgan. Visitation for family and friends will be on Saturday, October 17th, from 9 until time of services, 12 noon, at St. John Lutheran Church of Morgan, officiated by Pastor Katie Tomalanvik. We have the death notice of Oscar Ozzy Kardusky, 75 years of age, Ocala Falls. He passed away on Wednesday evening, September the 30th. He was born October the 7th, 1950, in Ocala Falls. Visitation for Oscar Ozzy Kardusky will be held after 9 a.m. Saturday, October the 10th, at Jones Funeral Service, Ocala Falls, with a service at 12 noon. Burial to follow in Woodlawn Cemetery, Oconto Falls. We have the death notice of Robert John Brayton, 67 years of age, of Crivets, passed away on October the 2nd. He was born September 1st, 1959. A graduate of the Goodman Armstrong Creek High School, 1978, and joined the Marines. Bob served for 4 years and then married Nancy DeBlay on June 1st, 2004. He worked for U-Haul for many years. He is survived by his wife, Nancy, 4 daughters, a son, and many grandchildren, also a sister and 6 brothers. Arrangements are incomplete and will be announced by Road Sharapata Funeral Home.
6: Partly cloudy skies today with a high of 66. West winds 8 to 15 miles per hour. 41 tonight, partly cloudy skies. High temperatures reach up to 66. Tomorrow, sunshine mixed with clouds at times. Dry with temps well above average Saturday and Sunday, and highs from the mid-70s to the upper 70s. Here's your latest forecast for WOCO Radio. I'm meteorologist Jennifer Wojcicki. Currently, it's 39 degrees.
7: The Brewers advanced to the National League Championship Series for a second straight season, knocking off the Padres 3-1 to win that NLDS 3-1. I'm Bill Scott with sports. Robert Gatcher gave the Brewers 4 innings of 1-run, 3-hit ball, and the bullpen took over to hold the Padres in check from there. Jackson Churio delivered the tie-breaking single, and Garrett Mitchell robbed a potential game-tying home run in the eighth. The Brewers will host Game 1 of the Championship Series Sunday against the Dodgers. Manager Pat Murphy losing to L.A. last season and now getting another shot this season.
8: Last year we came off a huge emotional series playing the Cubs, you know, 90 miles away, a lot of familiarity with each other, and it was 5 games. You know, we had to get up the next day and get ready to play the Dodgers, who, you know, were coming together as a team and they were playing great. I think this is different this year. We have a little more time to prepare. I didn't take anything away from the Dodgers. They're a great team. But we're going in to beat them. We earned it in the regular season to get the home field advantage, and we're going to beat them. We don't care who they have or whatever. We're going to play good baseball and see what happens.
7: Dodgers eliminate Atlanta, beating the Braves 4-1 to win that series 3-1. NBA preseason, Bucks knocked off Oklahoma City 128-126 to even their record at 1-1, but first-round pick Nate Amendt left the game in the first half with an ankle injury. Miles Turner led the Bucks with 19. Week 5 of the NFL season kicks off tonight in Arlington. Cowboys play host to the Tampa Bay Buccaneers. Packers getting ready for their matchup against the rival Bears at Lambeau on Sunday. Center Sean Ryan says the game will be physical and chippy, and he's excited.
9: I mean, it's just going to match, you know, match our energy. So I think it'll just be a great environment, really. I think they're going to come out, and like I said, competitive football is great, you know, because it's you versus them. It's almost more fun, you know, more fun that way. So, yeah.
7: Women's Big Ten volleyball tonight, 7th-ranked Wisconsin on the road at Illinois. That's a 7:30 start on BTN. 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
11: In high school sporting action from Tuesday night in girls volleyball, it was NAW Lutheran taken 3 from Oconto.

Sports activities for tonight. We have a lot of football and volleyball action. Most of it will start at 7 o'clock tonight. But Kewaunee will be at Oconto. That'll be a 4 o'clock start. Suring will host Crivets. Crivets will travel to Suring. JV starts at 5:30. Green Bay Southwest will host De Pere. Manitowoc Lincoln will be at Green Bay Preble. Winneconne on the road to Green Bay East. Xavier at Fox Valley Lutheran. Shiocton on the road to Clintonville. Gillett at Wasaukee. Three Lakes on the road to Wabino, Leona. Sturgeon Bay at Southern Door. Peshtigo will host Gibraltar. Niagara at Lena. Notre Dame travels to West De Pere. That's our volleyball action for this Thursday. In high school football tonight, debate conference, Wapaco travels to Fox Valley Lutheran, Xavier at Shawnee, Winneconne on the road to Sheboygan Falls, and Seymour at New London. In Northeastern Conference play, Luxburg-Casco at Freedom, Wrightstown travels to Denmark, and Little Chute at Kohler, Sheboygan Christian, Sheboygan Lutheran. In Northwoods League, Crandon at Northland Pines, Crivets hosts Shiocton, Wyawega-Fremont at Crivets, and Coleman on the road to Manawa. In the Pacland Conference, Sturgeon Bay at Bondwell, O'Connell Falls on the road to Southern Door, Peshtigo at Oconto, Kewaunee at Marinette. I'd like to see fans pack the stands in Oconto. There's nothing on our WOCO schedule. For WOCO Sports, I'm Lori Walters reporting.

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0: Partly cloudy skies today with a high of 66. West winds 8 to 15 miles per hour. 41 tonight, partly cloudy skies. High temperatures reach up to 66. Tomorrow, sunshine mixed with clouds at times. Dry with temps well above average Saturday and Sunday, and highs from the mid-70s to the upper 70s. Here's your latest forecast for WOCO Radio. I'm meteorologist Jennifer Wojcicki. Currently, it's 39 degrees.
1: 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We're glad you're enjoying our flashback of pop music and memories every Saturday here on WOCO-FM. Now we're pleased to have you along for the fun on Sunday afternoons as well, starting at 1 o'clock. 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
2: Mitch Anthony here with today's Daily Dose. The highly respected Dr. Neil Clark Warren writes that dreaming is an important part of a healthy, balanced life. He says, "My years of clinical work have convinced me that individuals and couples in our society dream far too little. From an early age, most of us are subtly or not so subtly encouraged to be realistic. We become so submissive to reality that we shut down the dreamer in us. Of course, I'm not suggesting that we dream unrealistically and then chase those dreams unsuccessfully for the rest of our lives. There is a pathological quality to that process. But sometimes we play life far too cautiously. In the name of protecting ourselves from failing, we seldom succeed. We bore ourselves to death. Sometimes even marriages do literally die of boredom. Two people stop dreaming together. They lose an interest in choosing their destination. They become far too accepting of whatever comes, and often it isn't much. One of the critical requirements of healthy dreams is that they stretch our corporate ability to plan. Our dream needs to be big enough so that we're forced to find a way to actualize it." This is Mitch Anthony reminding you once again that life is whatever you make it.
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4: 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Pull them out, here we go, with a lot, 29, what did he give for?
5: We have a real estate pickup, tools, sporting goods, and household items. Auction for Mike Strong, 230 5th Street in Oconto. You're going to head east on Main Street. You're going to turn by the fire station and head south on County Highway S. Then 5 blocks south to 5th Street, then 1 block to the corner of 5th and Willow. This is Saturday, October 10th. Sale starts at 10 o'clock in the morning. 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There'll be real estate, home, and shed. 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The shed is 24 by 38 with vinyl siding, 2 overhead doors. This garage is 20 years old and has a concrete floor, finished walls, separate shop hobby area. The large corner lot is 2 city lots with some nice shade trees and concrete driveway. Home is served by municipal water, sewer, natural gas, and utilities. 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A newer furnace, and needs some updates. Also for sale is a Chevy Silverado LT extended cab 4x4 pickup, like new Honda EU 2000 inverter generator, antique Schwinn Typhoon balloon tire boys bike, Roadmaster mountain bike. There are tackle boxes, rods and reels, nets, army canvas duffels, a cot, camo blankets, sleeping bags, camping gear, cases of MREs, 16-gallon shop vac, raised wooden garden beds, starter trays, woven wire. You got to go to yopandyope.com to see everything in this auction. There's also lots of tools. 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Note that they are selling part of a Nina estate with huge assortment of antiques. There are many surprises. Also refrigerator freezer, gas range, Frigidaire chest freezer, washer and dryer, 12,000 BTU portable air conditioner, Chicago knives, meat saw, a meat chopper, collection of beer bottles, collection of 100-year-old souvenir pennants from many cities. 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

0: partly cloudy skies today with a high of 66. West winds 8 to 15 miles per hour. 41 tonight, partly cloudy skies. High temperatures reach up to 66. Tomorrow, sunshine mixed with clouds at times. Dry with temps well above average Saturday and Sunday, and highs from the mid-70s to the upper 70s. Here's your latest forecast for WOCO Radio. I'm meteorologist Jennifer Wojcicki. Currently, it's 39 degrees.
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0: 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Doors open at 5 p.m. Auction starts at 6 p.m.
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2: David Crowley thinks he can be governor, but he made a mess as Milwaukee County Executive. Crowley failed to renew the county health plan. Here's what the press had to say.
3: Milwaukee County's healthcare debacle, health insurance for thousands of employees and families lapsing without notice.
4: County Executive David Crowley sent out a statement saying mistakes were made.
5: The county still needs to get answers about what the heck happened.
2: But when reporters asked David Crowley,
5: "Do you know what went wrong here?"
2: Crowley shook his head and walked away. If that wasn't enough, Crowley mismanaged the county budget so badly he gave residents their largest property tax hike in 15 years. He nearly doubled the sales tax and slashed funding for health and transit services for citizens in need. David Crowley, incompetent, unprepared, unfit to be governor. Paid for by Right Direction Wisconsin PAC, not authorized by any candidate or candidate's agent or committee.

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1: Now this news update on Wisconsin Radio Network. A report from End Domestic Abuse Wisconsin shows 82 people died in domestic violence-related homicides last year. That's down from a record 99 deaths the year before. About half of the deaths were in Milwaukee County. The report says men committed 86% of the homicides, and firearms were used in nearly three-quarters of the deaths. New research suggests automated license plate reader cameras like Flock are not evenly distributed across communities. Stephen Keener is a criminal justice professor at Christopher Newport University in Virginia.
2: Patterns are unmistakable. The higher the rate of black residents in a neighborhood, the more cameras there are, and the higher the poverty rate, the more cameras there are. If you live in a predominantly black neighborhood, your default is surveillance.
1: Keener says that pattern mirrors historic policing and investment disparities. Numerous Wisconsin municipalities, counties, and law enforcement agencies have canceled or not renewed contracts with Flock Safety, including Caledonia on Tuesday night. This is Wisconsin Radio Network.
3: Partly cloudy skies today with a high of 66. West winds 8 to 15 miles per hour. 41 tonight, partly cloudy skies. High temperatures reach up to 66. Tomorrow, sunshine mixed with clouds at times. Dry with temps well above average Saturday and Sunday, and highs from the mid-70s to the upper 70s. Here's your latest forecast for WOCO Radio. I'm meteorologist Jennifer Wojcicki. Currently, it's 39 degrees.
4: Good morning, WOCO Stereo FM, O'Connell, Wisconsin, on this first day of October, rainy first day of October. Bill Kane's with us, and he's with the Abrams Theater. One of these days, we got to get you back in on computers and talk about computers and AI and all this stuff.
5: Yeah, there's so many great things happening with it right now. We just completed a seminar down in Nina at Myron Corporation for Green Bay Innovation Group, GBIG, if you want to check out the website for GBIG. And we had top-level people come in from the AI department of Madison, SunTech Chemicals, I think flew in from Ohio, and a number of other high hitters. And it basically comes down to AI is not going to take your job, but somebody knows how to use it, might. And it's just like when computers came out, it didn't let us work less or fewer hours, but what it did do was let us get a lot more done. And my personal use with AI is saving me probably about 15 hours a month right now.
4: For yourself?
5: Just for myself. And right. Then if you add that across all our employees and team,
4: yeah,
5: it's just tremendous. The amount of things you can get done, it's not just answering questions and emails, but it starts becoming a personal assistant, where it can organize, clarify things, and it can even get up to a level where it can say, hey, you haven't called this person or you haven't emailed this person. I drafted an email in your voice, and it's ready to go. And, of course, as the human, you make sure it's your voice and information.
4: Right.
5: So it's just changing over the content. But
4: they're also using that as a con artist. You know, that's the problem. It's not that AI is not good. It's good, very good. But, I mean, I used AI to an extent where I would send Grammarly my paper, and it would correct it. It would not rewrite. It could rewrite it for me. I don't want that.
5: No.
4: But it corrected my paper, showed my mistakes, you know, where I can write better.
5: Yeah, no, exactly.
4: Do a better
5: and
4: job
5: that's
4: writing.
5: That's what you have to do. You have to keep the human element, and it'd be fun to come and talk about that, because we could give some very descriptive ways on how to use it.
4: Mm-hmm.
5: Keep in mind, AI is a tool. Now, you can use a tool like a hammer to build a house.
4: Right.
5: Or you could use it to rob a grocery store.
4: Right.
5: So it depends on how you use it. But, yes, coming on and giving people a better idea, how can you use this to help you out?
4: Well, they put together an AI program for you, for the ones that, it was your Social Security, you know, the scams on Social Security or such. They have an AI where they have an elderly lady that will talk and talk and talk and will answer your questions, but not in the way they expect.
5: Correct. And there's just so many ways they can do it. And the scary part is how easily AI can impersonate a bank,
4: right,
5: a credit card company, or even your grandson stuck in jail in Mexico.
4: Right. Well, I had one, but not in Mexico. He was in Chicago, and I started laughing because everybody who knows, I don't have a grandson. And I started laughing. And I said, oh, no, what did you do?
5: Yeah.
4: And it stumped him, and he hung up.
5: Yes. No, yeah, they weren't ready for that response. But, yes, there's good things, there's bad things, and there's just plain scary things.
4: Yeah. But so we need to come in and talk about that because there's some great things that could happen.
5: Let's get it on the calendar.
4: Okay. We'll do that right when we get done. We always love talking computers with you because, you know, we did that about a year ago.
5: Yes. And right now, this is groundbreaking. This is like world-changing event. This is like the world getting computers back in the 80s and 90s. And that's one reason our industry did so well. That's one reason we did so many jobs and the United States built so much was the computers allowed us to be more efficient. This is going to be another event like that.
4: I mean, you look at the paper industry and stuff like that, you know, they've become more precise.
5: Well, it's not just precise. You can use AI and automation where instead of someone like me going to college driving a forklift at night, now you have robotics that takes all the stuff, automatically stacks it. When it's time to fill up a semi-truck, they push a button and it fills it up. You look at Amazon and the warehouses they have. They are using that right now that when you order a package, the odds of someone running around a 15-acre warehouse is over, and it's just all robotics grabbing your stuff, putting it in boxes, and sending it.
4: Well, they also put the robotics underneath the shelves where the shelves will drive to you, you know, the correct shelf you want, and it'll arrange it so that you can do it. I mean, it's so much great things, but one thing it can't take care of.
5: Live theater.
4: Live theater.
5: Yes, that's one thing that's so excited about Abram Spotlight Productions is live theater. And we're going to be having a couple big announcements, hopefully in the next couple of months, of what we're looking to expand the future of Abram Spotlight Productions. That 50 years from now when we're gone, it's still here. But we got some really great things happening because live theater, it's not just the actors on stage, it's the audience, it's the people that support it. I'll always remember the one time we did show musical, Seussical the Musical, and a child leans over to their mom and says, "They're real."
4: Yeah.
5: When they said we're going to the theater, they were waiting for the screen to light up, and all of a sudden it's like, "They're real."
4: Yeah.
5: And it does so much for society, too. You know, we talk about the healthy designation of Oconto County with mental health and everything else. And, you know, theater reach out to a demographic that, you know, if you're not a jock or maybe you're in this, if you enjoy music, if you enjoy theater, you enjoy the arts, there's an outlet for it. And there's a certain community that fits well with it, the affirmation.
4: Oh, yeah.
5: You know, a shy little gal gets up on the stage and she does well and the actors will applaud during rehearsals and then she goes on stage and she gets this voice where she can speak to 150, 200 people in a room, and it'll change her life forever.
4: Right.
5: Job interviews, confidence, relationships. Theater goes so far beyond the stage, and that's why I'm so passionate about it, that I love sitting up in the balcony and watching a show and watching the audience react. But, it would be nice to measure and show people this is the impact we have on community.
4: And really, you talk about the so-called dumb jock, Alex Karras. You know who I'm talking about? Alex Karras. Right. He played the defensive tackle for the Detroit Lions for many years. He was Mongo the movie that where they had the black sheriff.
5: Okay, yes.
4: And you look at, was it Jim Youngblood or Jack Youngblood, after retiring from NFL, he was a detective. So, you know, anybody can.
5: Oh, anybody can. And if you're not sure you can, theater's a great way to do it because you have the coaches, you got the directors, right now where we got like a choral director coming in, and I almost want to hop up on stage there with the actors, because Jera that's running the lessons is saying, okay, now look at how this bow is said, look how you breathe here, you know. Yeah. and it's a class. You're actually taking a class on how to sing and sing right. better. And so you're not just rehearsing to put on a good show, but you are getting voice lessons basically right. while preparing for this. You're getting speaking lessons that when you're speaking to someone, you're facing at the audience, not facing at the wall, right?
4: Well, and, or facing the person that you're talking to, you face the person.
5: Yes, and just motions. There's just so much that when you watch a show and someone just casually steps to the side and sits down and the other person spins and gets ready to yell at them, that sit, that spin, the turn, the yell, that was all blocked by the director. Now, a lot of the actors bring their personality. They bring their talents. We spent a couple of nights for the next show. We have a Miracle on 34th Street coming up, and we're setting up blocking, and it is so much fun, and it's so detailed. Sometimes you wonder, will the audience pick up on it? Like, if you know the story of Miracle on 34th Street, Doris and Fred, you know, they hit it off. But right. at a certain point, they're not getting along, and it's like, okay, while they're discussing it, she's going to say Fred, da-da-da-da-da, and he's going to step from mic 2 to mic 3, and he's going to create this distance, and then more, and he goes to mic 4, and starts spreading across the stage, and then of course as the relationship gets better, he starts creeping back. And right. it's a lot of subliminal things, you know, so how a person stands, it's really a piece of art going on. And if you do a great job, the audience just figures, oh, that was natural. He just walked in and hit this guy over with the head with the cane, and then this mm-hmm. moved on, and this, what was so hard about that?
4: Unless you're Tim Conway.
5: Oh, yeah, that's it's funny, all the feeds I'm getting in Facebook right now.
4: Yeah.
5: I'm getting all this nostalgic Christmas. I'm getting Dean Martin. I'm getting Tim yeah. Conway. It's like my Facebook feed is all blowing up because this Miracle on 34th Street takes place in 1947, if you want to pick a year, but right. basically in the 40s. So all these actors are coming up, and I'll get sucked into social media like I haven't been for a long time, because all of a sudden Dean Martin is on there, and, you know, he's singing a song, or he has a guest singing on, Tim Conway or whoever it was singing his song, When the Ship Hits the Sand and Goes Aground on the Sandbar.
4: Yeah. Well, Tim Conway is the one that blows it up in a different oh, yeah. way, you know, in a comedic way.
5: Oh, yeah. He takes it to the next level. He was just talking, comparing football to
4: right.
5: baseball.
4: Right. And really, when you look at it, and he's the world's shortest golfer. Did you ever see that skit?
5: Oh,
4: where yeah. his body is below the stage, right. below the stage, and he's moving around, and he's doing stuff that normal people can't do,
5: right?
4: Because he's from. But you know what? That is putting a little bit of personality, but yet going within limits.
5: Yeah, they kept it really clean.
4: Right.
5: You know, when they sung the song, When the Ship Hits the Sand, yeah. Dean Martin nearly loses it. And it's kind of funny. And at that time, it was edgy.
4: Right.
5: You know, that's what they called edgy back then. Now what people call edgy goes, like, really over the top.
4: Right.
5: You know, what's PG-13 now would have been rated R back then.
4: Oh, and, yeah.
5: Except for Jaws. They really messed that rating up. That was, I think, a PG-13.
4: Yeah, no, it was.
5: Yeah.
4: But then again, back then that was the rage, the horror stories.
5: Yes. Yeah. You know, the shock and all,
4: and you know, Freddy Krueger and stuff like that.
5: Yeah.
4: And they were trying to reach all ages.
5: Yeah, and they were trying to create that shock value and push the bubble. And,
4: right.
5: And with our theater, we try to be as family friendly as possible. You know, we'll push the bubble a little bit. Like, for some people, Legally Blonde,
4: yeah.
5: You know, it had some body shaming in it and had this type of thing. But when you look at the overall story, it was someone that was supposedly like this dim-witted blonde, that type of thing, that once she found her personality, once she was on her feet and she was smart and she was able right. to defend people and get into a better relationship, it was a lot of fun. And
4: But it's a lesson, you know.
5: It is,
4: and body shaming, whatever. But it's a lesson that people can overcome and really get rid of the stereotypes.
5: It is, and it depends on how sensitive people are to different things. We did the show Oklahoma. Allie Carlson did a fabulous job on that. But there was the one nightmare scene.
4: Right.
5: Where they had this nightmare going on, and it was choreographed so well, almost too well, because some people felt it was too intense.
4: Right.
5: And it's like, why did you do that? And it's like, it was a nightmare. You know,
4: if it was part of the scene, you have to do it.
5: Yeah, and when you think Oklahoma, it's like, that's pretty family-friendly, but, you know, it does have some elements, you know, some scary things. And,
4: right.
5: Like, say, this year we did Legally Blonde. That, you know, maybe pushed the envelope a little bit. 1776 was fantastic. People walked out of the theater saying, did you know they actually were going to get rid of slavery back then? But there was pushback, and then here was the compromise, and it took us another 100 years. So, you know, people were learning as well, and a lot of the singing and acting were great. Miracle on 34th Street is going to be really cool. It's super fun to be here because we're in the radio station, and in Miracle on 34th Street at Abrams Theater is going to be basically removing the fourth wall of a radio station, have a live studio audience. We're going to have applause signs. We're going to have on-air signs. We will have an announcer. And basically, you're going to watch a 1947 radio station with fantastic music put on the show Miracle on 34th Street. And
4: But it is a traditional 1947 radio station.
5: It is. It's when we're looking at the mics, you know, we're looking at it having a live pianist on the stage. There's a table called a Foley table, F-O-L-E-Y.
4: Yeah.
5: And it's a sound effects table. I mean, they have a space about three-quarters the size of your office here. And she's going to have a pair of shoes. She'll have the door opening and closing. You know, there'll be china missing. She has a whole table and stuff hanging on the wall that they would have had in a radio station to put it on.
4: Right.
5: And then they're going to bring in the stars like Cordelia that's playing Doris. And to help keep it straight for the audience, we're going to be doing things with maybe a nurse's hat or a priest's collar or a cane. That it'll help the audience not have to remember who's playing what role. But it's going to be as authentic 1947s as we can get. And the music is that nostalgic. I think we have like 12 quintets or quartet harmony parts going on.
4: Right.
5: We're doing jingles. We're going to have a jingle for Kane GM up in Peshtigo. We're going to have a jingle for Glover's Bar in Abrams. The playwrights actually allow this, so we're not breaking any rules.
4: Right.
5: But it's going to be kind of cool to insert some of our local businesses. And, of course, there's sponsorships. And a shameless plug, but there's one left. For $500, we can highlight you in social media. We can highlight you in our newsletters. We can highlight you on the website. And in front of like 1,400 people, your jingle will be sung. And we'll give you a copy of the jingle that if you want to put on your social media.
4: Right.
5: And plus, it's just you're supporting a great organization for only $500. So probably could even put it on a radio station.
4: Yeah, we'll see. But you know, and you look at it, that's the way radio started. They didn't really have a lot of records. They had reel-to-reel tapes, but not a lot of records back
5: then. Not in
4: the
5: 40s.
4: No, yeah. They had some. The 78s were coming out. But we found a card from a South Dakota radio station. I'm not sure where we found it. Well, I ended up with it, so I called them up. I ended up sending it to them. But it showed a radio station that has, in one part of the building, a window and a theater all in one.
5: And that's basically what we're going to have.
4: Right.
5: We have a sound booth. So the announcer is going to be in the sound booth, you know, do a couple of giveaways. He's going to talk to the audience, explain the applause signs, how they're a live studio audience, and we want them involved in the show. And then it's going to be a 5, 4, 3, and then silent 2, 1, and boom, on the air light comes on, and the show takes off. And the piano player isn't just playing the songs, but it's playing all the music in between the songs while people are switching places with the mics. And right. And the radio station would have brought in, like, stars.
4: Right.
5: You know, like, people that have the voice.
4: Right. And they changed the voice, you know, over the years. You know, we were listening, who was it on? It was on Graham Norton. And they changed the voice style. And it used to be a lot higher, you know. And then all of a sudden, now you get to Gary Owens and his down deep voice, you know, yeah. And that's where the commercial stuff. I mean, they had the, you know, yeah.
5: the voice of Lambeau Field.
4: Yeah, well, they had a baritone, you know, yeah. and it's a baritone or tenor type of a voice, not the bass like they do today.
5: Right. Yeah, no, and it's interesting how that's moved and how they wanted someone with a Midwest accent.
4: You right. know?
5: I was just talking to someone about building a website, and they said, do you live up by Marquette? You must be close to Canada. So apparently I have some semi-Uper accent.
4: You must have been somewhere down south, you know, talking to somebody down south.
5: Yes.
4: Because my grandmother used to describe us when she was alive as her grandchildren from in the United States near Canada. Well, she was in South Central Illinois, so that would make sense for her. That made a lot of sense. But
5: no, that's for sure.
4: So you're part of a Uper group or what?
5: No, some people think I am. When I was when I go overseas and do some of my hiking, they think I'm from Canada. But so at Abrams Theater, tickets go on sale October 2nd. That's Friday.
4: Yes.
5: It's like, wow, we are here already. So October 2nd, tickets go on sale. This will probably be a sold-out show, so you're not going to want to wait. There's 8 shows to choose from. They're the first 2 weekends in December. So right after Thanksgiving weekend, you'll have 8 shows to choose from. You can get them online at abramstheater.com. We're also selling season tickets for next year, too. We'll talk about that more. We'll review what the 3 shows are, if you haven't heard yet, or depending if you're following us on social media. But October 2nd, Miracle on 34th Street tickets will go on sale. You can reserve your seat, your time, that type of thing as well. But it's really exciting. During the rehearsals, we're doing blocking scenes, and all of a sudden we'll just hear that quartet, or the quintet, where they got right. 5 voices, just hit those notes. And we'll look up at that stage, and it's like, wow, people are in for a treat.
4: Yeah, yeah, you're in for a treat. This production, again, is not like what you see on TV. It's close, but not like, because again, it's, you know, or they have the actual movie studio where they, you know, where they do all this stuff in, and really when you look at Miracle on 34th Street, There are 4 or 5 different versions of it. It all depends because
5: this one's going to be the original version,
4: right?
5: So it's not the newest one. It's just definitely the original. But again, it's a voice version because we're going to be on the air,
4: right?
5: And you're going to be watching a radio station put it on, and that's how we're able to make it into a musical. Otherwise, if we were to do the show Miracle on 34th Street, it would be a play. So that's kind of the difference between the two of them.
4: Right. And I do have a copy of that, of the original radio version.
5: Nice.
4: And so maybe I'll try and dig it up for you. And you can listen to it. But like I said, it is... And again, they used they all stand around the corner. They all have mics. They all have sound effects.
5: Yeah, and it's neat. We get to break the rules a little bit being theater. So if we have a song going on, like there's the newspaper song where you got the quartet, we might have the kids come down and do some choreography. Or if there's a heavy scene, they may break from the mics, but. Even though in the radio station you would not leave that mic, in a theater you can.
4: They have.
5: Yeah.
4: In the radio version, I've seen some of them where they do back off the mics. You ever watch Spike Owens? Spike Owens is traditional for radio, But yeah, they do walk away from them. And they do have that table where the people, you know.
5: Yeah, and the gal that's doing that, she's done this for other shows before. So what's really nice, she comes in with a lot of the equipment. So we mentioned season tickets too. So we've already got the rights purchased for 2027. Season tickets are on sale right now. Here's what's really cool about our season tickets. When you buy a season ticket, you can say, I want to be there every opening night, or I want to be there on the first matinee, which is usually a Sunday. And if you can't make it that date, like say you're not sure what your schedule is going to be in May of 2027, 2 weeks before tickets go on sale, you can shift your seat to one of the other 8 shows.
4: Right.
5: So you're not locked into a day. What you're doing is you're purchasing 2 tickets to a show with a preferred date. We don't want people to say, oh, I buy season tickets, but what am I doing in May? I don't know.
4: Right.
5: So that's available. You get a discount when you buy season tickets. And right now, if you're a season ticket holder, you can buy tickets.
4: Right.
5: You can call our box office number at 826-5852. It's 826-5852, same as our address. Or you can go on our website and just drop us an email and let us know, I'm a season ticket holder. I need 4 more tickets for some of my family members that I want to come to the show with me.
4: Right.
5: So there's a number of benefits being season ticket holders. But our lineup is on March 4th to the 14th, Ally Carlson will be directing Something Rotten. This is a hilarious spin on Who Loves or Hates Shakespeare.
4: Oh, yeah.
5: And it's definitely a Broadway play. I saw this one at the PAC probably about 10 years ago. If you're a theater buff, you might want to come twice. There's so many spoofs on so many different musicals in this show. You pick up something each time. On May 13th to the 23rd, we're going to do The Glass Menagerie. This is a high-level drama play. We've done somewhat comedic dramas like Steel Magnolias,
4: right.
5: You know, like with Dolly Parton. So it's like, I wonder how much we're going to see shows like Steel Magnolias coming back now that Dolly's gone. But The Glass Menagerie will be a non-musical drama play. And it pushes the envelope. You know,
4: right.
5: Going to see a drama is a lot different than going to see, like, The Odd Couple, which is,
4: right.
5: Again, a comedic play. And then a year from now, we're going to be talking about Cinderella, Rodgers and Hammerstein's Cinderella. And again, this is the Broadway version. We want to be able to include kids and different things in the show with Cinderella. And that's going to have a brand new director. Her name is Carolyn. She's been in some of her shows. She's going to be in this one as well, Miracle on 34th. So it's great to bring in new directors as well. And we're already looking at 2028. Because
4: yeah.
5: We know we want to do a youth show again. We want one show just focus on youth, or see if we can pile in 30 or more kids.
4: Right.
5: And it's not going to be like school theater. It's going to be real theater. But we really want to target being able to have a all kids show every other year if we can.
4: It's almost like what was the one you did not that long ago, Elf Jr.
5: Yes. Elf Jr. was fantastic, and it was amazing how much that sold out. And then we have our auction coming up in December,
4: yeah.
5: But in the auction that year, we sold Elf Coming to Your House.
4: Oh, no.
5: Yeah, that was really cool, where Elf actually came to your house in character, in costume. But speaking of auctions, we will have an auction the second weekend on Miracle on 34th Street. It's online, so you don't even have to come to the theater. You just got to watch social media.
4: Right.
5: You know, sign up for our newsletter. Listen for the information at WOCO.
4: Right.
5: There's going to be over 100 items that you can buy. A lot of them are gift certificates because we want to make it easy where we can pile in a lot of things without having to fill our theater up. A lot of gift certificates, a lot of baskets, a lot of great gift ideas, Bridget Finger's famous peanut butter balls,
4: mm-hmm.
5: That type of thing, hotel stays, possibly sunset cruises on sailboats. So there's a wide variety, but that'll be the second weekend in October, and we're looking for donations. And we got 2 asks for Theater in Abrams. Is one, you know, if you're getting a haircut, maybe hit up the hairstylist. You know, or what's even nicer is buy a gift certificate to your favorite hairstylist, because that's a thank you to them. If you donate that gift certificate then to the theater, they always sell more than face value. So you're actually spending your money twice.
4: Right.
5: If you got a $25 gift certificate, your hairstylist will thank you because you promoted them, and we will promote everybody that's on our donation table. And then you're going to probably make $40 or $50 for the theater. So your $25 turns into $75.
4: I know we put together a wine basket that did extremely well for you several years ago.
5: You're on my call list.
4: Yeah, I know, because they forgot us last year.
5: Yeah, that's last year got a little crazy.
4: Let's put it this way. The call list is now, so you're calling on me now.
5: Yeah, calling on you now, calling on your listeners for Abrams Theater, and our website's abramstheater.com if you haven't been there before. But a $25 donation has a $75 impact.
4: Right.
5: So any listeners, just call our office, 826-5852. You would make our day to have a phone call message that says, I would like to donate a gift certificate to my hairstylist, to a flower shop, to a coffee shop. You're supporting your local business, and you're doubly supporting the theater. I mean, how often can you give $25 and get $75 of credit?
4: Right.
5: So it means a lot. We have a lot of cool things coming up. We have a capital campaign that'll be coming up shortly that is slowly leaking out in the public as we're getting rezoning done and that type of thing. But we'll talk about that more later in the year, but we're excited about it because it's going to lock in the long-term future for our theater.
4: And really, it also changes the plays that you can get in some cases.
5: A little bit. We are doing some plays where, like Singing in the Rain, where people are like, how can you do Singing in the Rain on that little stage you got? Well, we did. It actually rained on stage. We had to roll out a rubber roof, and when he was tap dancing in the rain. What's going to happen is if you have a stage, hypothetically, with 25-foot ceilings where you can fly in Mary Poppins and, you know, have bigger things for building, there's so many more possibilities. And if we have a great facility now, the facility is paid for, it's well-maintained. We do, here's another shameless plug for Abrams Theater. We have a work day on Saturday. If $25 is too much to donate a gift certificate, we would love to have people show up this Saturday. We're going to have a work day basically from 9 to noon or 10 to 1. A lot of us will be there easily by 9 o'clock, but if you get there, you get there. Just show up and say, I saw one of your shows. I heard Larry on the radio.
4: Right.
5: And Bill
4: on the radio more than me.
5: But we got weed trimming. We got things to do. You know, we have cleaning on the inside. We have moving of chairs, setting things up. We're going to be doing some set construction for Miracle on 34th Street. So this is our big fall work day. And you're invited. You know, if you would, what's kind of cool is if you come and work at the theater, we'll get you a behind-the-scenes tour. We'll show you, like, here's a little bit what goes on. When Joan and I go to some theaters, we're in one in Las Vegas, the Bejeweled one, which is the longest-running show in theater where they wear jewels and not much else, and they got those big high headdresses. Well, their stage is like four stories tall underground, and they actually lift their sets up on elevators, and it is cool to do these behind-the-scenes tours. But if you'd like to see Abrams Theater a little bit, come out on Saturday. You don't need the call. You don't need the RSVP. Show up.
4: Yeah.
5: I heard it on the radio, and I'd like to help out for 2-3 hours and, you know, be part of our community. It's a great way to get introduced.
4: And maybe someday you might want to be part of the cast. So it's one day, you know, coming in and looking at it and seeing what's going on and volunteering, you know, behind the scenes. You know, how many people have done that? You know, all of a sudden then became actors down the road.
5: Exactly. Like David from the Connell County Historical Society, he's just been fantastic. It was so fun to have him in the cast, and shows up for a couple work days afterwards. And it's like, we want you. We want more Davids. That really fills our gas tank too.
4: Right.
5: Because when someone like David gets involved, it's like we're doing something right. because it goes beyond the stage. And even if you don't want to be on stage, it's like, I'm not going to sing in front of people. It's like, right now we're looking for a sound or lights person for our sound booth. One of the people is dealing with family issues right now that we usually have. So if you would like to be on the tech crew, if you're like, ooh, that'd be cool. I get to run the soundboard or this. I get to run the lights. Definitely check it out. If you think you love theater, but you want to be more of a theater manager someday versus an actor, we got spots. You know, drop us a call, 826-5852. Or the easiest thing is just go to abramstheater.com, click contact us, drop a note, and we'd be happy to chat with you.
4: I'd like to volunteer to be somebody behind the stage, outside the building, down around the corner.
5: We have people for that. They're called snow shovelers,
4: yeah.
5: Door holders. Because a lot of times if a cast has to run around, they have to do it. Now, in this show, not so much because we're in a radio station. So we're going to have one set. What's really cool about a single set is we're going to, when the audience walk in, the curtain will be open. In fact, the curtain never closes on this show.
4: Right.
5: Because you're a live studio audience coming into a radio station.
4: Right.
5: I remember shows back, you know, 10, 15 years ago where that curtain would close and it's like, okay, we got 42 seconds. And because that's as much as the audience could tolerate having a curtain close between scenes. And we'd run like crazy setting up the next scene. In the last 5 to 10 years, it's been really amazing how the directors, they keep the energy flowing, try to see how can I run a show. Like 1776,
4: right.
5: If the curtain closed, you had action going on in front of it with the bump out, with people singing, and when the curtain opened back up, you were in the next scene. So there's like nonstop. It just really changes the energy.
4: You can't be like Chitty Chitty Bang Bang. Do you remember seeing the movie and getting in the middle of the movie? They do have a bathroom break.
5: Yes, that's a long
4: version.
5: Yo, that's a long movie.
4: and so you can go get your popcorn, go to the bathroom, get yourself a drink. And that was, you know, I mean, you watch it on TV, yet that break is still there.
5: Oh, yeah. That's funny, yeah.
4: But you know, again, there are breaks in the theater so that if you want to stretch your legs for a second.
5: Well, there's this thing called the concession stand
4: that does
5: really well. Now, what's neat about our concession stand, you can still get popcorn for a couple of bucks and a bottle of water for a dollar. We keep the on kids shows we'll have the little buckets of cotton candy.
4: Yeah.
5: So you'll see the kids come back there with their $3 and trying to pick out, you know, what they want. It's not quite like the movie theaters where it's $23 for a bucket of popcorn and a pop.
4: No, I remember that. And you know, it's funny. I went to a football game the other day, and they asked me if I wanted butter in my popcorn. I'm going, huh?
5: Yeah.
4: I mean, do you still do that or no? Or is it just all in one?
5: It typically all gets popped together and ready to go. But the thing is, you're not going to get wet popcorn from us. Not going to be like at the movie theater where they got the squirt handle where they put on so much.
4: Oh, yeah. All of a sudden what's left of the kernels.
5: Yeah, exactly.
4: And no popcorn.
5: And we do get really good popcorn.
4: Oh, yeah,
5: and the good popcorn machines and that type of thing. And the concession stand workers are great. Heather Cox is like the queen of the concession stand.
4: Right.
5: And she works with the volunteers. She keeps things moving well. We have a digital machine. You can bring your credit card. So if you don't have the cash, a lot of people got the plastic. So we're all set up for that.
4: You find that more now because of the pandemic, that people don't bring the cash as much as they used to?
5: It's hard to say. For the box office, I would say over 90% of our tickets are pre-purchased online.
4: Right.
5: And for a show like Miracle on 34th, get them online. Get them pre-purchased. If you're not comfortable online, call us.
4: Right.
5: 826-5852. Allie would love to take your order, get things set up. So working box office has gotten so easy now. 10, 15 years ago, you would have people like lined up out the door and you're trying to get them in, and the show would be starting 5-10 minutes late to get people to the seats. But with our shows selling out so often now, a lot of our patrons learn, get the tickets ahead of time. Skip the box office. Just walk in the theater, maybe hit the bathroom, and walk right up to the doors, and an usher will seat you. So it speeds it up because, you know, I've been in box office a lot of times where I sell maybe three tickets. And but a lot of times it is credit cards. It's a big mix, you know. We don't want to go plastic only. But at the same time, you know, what's nice about cash is usually the cash people tip, but now we got the little toast machine. So, you know, you kind of flip it over. And I always feel funny if I order ice cream at a restaurant now and they flip it over to give me a tip. And it's like I was standing up while I was making my order. But at the theater, you know, you're donating too. It's not really a tip. We're not asking for tips. We're asking for donations.
4: Right.
5: And being a nonprofit, you kind of have a license to beg a little bit. And we're not actually good at it. We don't ask for money enough. We don't ask for help enough. But with a campaign coming up, yes, we are asking. We need your help. This campaign is big enough that right now we're seeking out names for people that would possibly donate between $10,000 to $100,000. So if you're someone that loves the arts, send an email. I'll personally be happy to sit down with you, give you the little private explanation of what we're doing, what it's going to do for the community, what it's going to do for the future, maybe naming rights and that type of thing. But our theater is 50 years from now, they won't remember me. They might remember you being famous in O'Connell.
4: Well, let's put it this way. They're going to put a plaque up in the entryway for you.
5: Yeah. I don't know if it'll be in the entry. Maybe on the steps going up to the balcony or something.
4: Oh, there you go.
5: But the thing is, the theater's going to be here years from now, especially with what we're doing. But we're looking for people that are passionate about healthy O'Connell County. Working with ADA, making sure we can maybe get an actor in a wheelchair up on stage using a lift rather than something special. You know, creating something for the future for theater. But as we start getting into this campaign, we're in the private, quiet phase. But, you know, if you're capable of donating $10,000 to $100,000, please drop me a personal call. Just call and say, I'd like to speak to Bill. And I'll be more than happy to lay out what the future is and see if
4: this
5: something.
4: But the thing is your building is ADA compliant because
5: right
4: you
5: now
4: have,
5: it is.
4: You can get into theater.
5: Yes. Yeah, we can get into theater with a wheelchair. In fact, here's a special invite for anyone that's disabled with our theater. Call us ahead and say, my mom's in a big wheelchair. We'll give you the second seat free. That way, maybe it's deeper. We had one wheelchair that's deeper, so it's like, you know, it took up the whole spot. It's like, if we know ahead of time you're coming, our seats are movable, we will take the seat out in front of your mom, or if it's a wide wheelchair, we'll take out the seat next to it so you have a double seat at no cost. If you have a service animal, not a comfort animal, but a service animal, you need a spot, say, for your dog, the dog comes free. We'll take a seat out for the dog, so they can sit next to the person, the service person that needs it. Now, if you're blind or hard of seeing, this is a great show because it's a radio edition.
4: Right. You know, it's funny because Jeff Dunham and Peanut were talking about it. They were in D.C., and one of the shows, they had deaf people.
5: All right.
4: And they had a signer. And to screw up the signer, he did a lot of different things. And the signer's trying to figure out what the heck is going on here. And these people that can't hear are going, huh?
5: Yeah. I saw one comedian doing that. Once he saw a sign, it's like, that's the sign for that? And then he started messing around with it. But, so we don't have signers. We do have a hearing loop.
4: Right.
5: So if you have a T-coil in your hearing aid, or you can set the setting to a T-coil, we have special coral mics, and we have floor mics. Thanks to the Bond Foundation, thanks to the Greater Green Bay Community Foundation, and donated labor, we put in a $25,000+ sound system, which includes the hearing loops.
4: Right.
5: What we're looking for as ADA is we want to rebuild all the bathrooms, which is going to make a difference. We want to add a special lift. We're probably going to need to add another elevator, which is $150,000,
4: right,
5: delivered and not installed.
4: Right.
5: But yeah, we got some cool projects going on. But that theater affects people's lives. It affects the community. And we're doing more and more community projects. We're reaching out, you know, like Abrams is going to do like a trunk or treat. Now, they're going to do it in a town square. But if it keeps growing, we may offer like our parking lot. Our parking lot's a square acre. Maybe the farmer's market. Maybe an event. Maybe we tie something with Abrams Bash where we do the family friendly at noon. And at 6 o'clock, you don't have to go home, but you can't stay here. And they can move over to Main Street and Glover's gets a band and fireworks and everything else. So it's a star in the community. But we really need right now in our private

0: Even just have him do a cameo.
1: Hey, and, hey, Jim, you hear that? We need you for a cameo, even here.
0: Yeah.
1: Come on back. Come on back.
0: I'll pick you up.
1: And but really, you know, and this would be a full purpose theater where you can be, you know, handicapped but yet still be able to participate.
0: Exactly. I mean, we'll make sure you can right now. One of Jim's starring roles was Moonlight in Escanaba.
1: Oh, yeah.
0: And we put casters under the Lazy Boy. And so we opened the curtain and spun the chair around, slid him forward. That will always be... Well, I had so much fun with him in Odd Couple and other shows, too, President and Orphan Annie. I mean, Jim's president always had such a presence on stage. But the Moonlight in Escanaba... he was like the star of the show of that one. That was a crowning achievement. And I'm sure even for him, 5 years earlier, never pictured that. But this is where we can work with so many people. And if you're in a wheelchair, yes, we have a ramp. And we will give you a free second chair if we need to make room. Don't let a wheelchair stop you from coming to see the show.
1: Correct.
0: Don't let needing a service dog stop you from seeing a show. We'll take out a chair and give you a free spot for the dog. It's like we want this to be everybody in the community. And this is why it's so special. And like I say, our facilities paid for, we could probably keep going just the way we are. But the thing is, why would you not want to grow? Why would you not want to have something special for the future? Abrams Theater can set so many things for so many people. And we say it's community theater because... Mm-hmm. It's for the community. This is not for Bill Kane. This is not for, you know, this one person. The theater is about community and about the arts and just about having fun and growth.
1: Oh, yeah. And it really is. It really is. And either you participate or you, on the stage or you participate as an audience member,
0: or somewhere in between, volunteers, we got lights, we got sound, we could use
1: ushers.
0: Plumbers, ushers. Yes, if you usher, you get to see the show free.
1: And it's a lot of fun. You get to meet your friends, get to meet new people, you get to make new friends.
0: Yes, it's really something else. How you see the kids all of a sudden they got their new friends and. They're sharing different things. They're working together online.
1: Right.
0: They're having fun together. They're singing together. And and if you haven't heard and you're just joining us, Miracle on 34th Street tickets go on sale this Friday. But if you're a season ticket holder, you can buy them now before the public. It's one of the advantages of being a season ticket holder is just contact the box office. You can buy bonus tickets. If you're a season ticket holder, one of the nice things are if you're going to be there for the first Friday and all of a sudden it's like, oh, we have family Christmas plans, you can call and shift those to another night. And if you're looking for Christmas gifts, season tickets are available now for 2027. And if you're like, I don't know when my mom's going to make it to the theater, it's all right. She gets 8 shows to choose from. And if you're not sure which of the 8, she can call up 2 weeks before the show goes public and pick which show. So basically, you are buying 6 spots to 3 shows in 2027, and you can pick the date as you go, or you can say, I want the matinee, and I want to be in the 3rd seat, and I want to be on the aisle. And you can lock that in right away. But just go to abramstheater.com, and it works well. Follow us on Facebook. We have all kinds of fun information. Allie Carlson does a fabulous job with that social media. It's like she must have roller skates on when she's doing all these posts and things are happening. But that keeps you up to speed, gives you some background insights. That is one Facebook page that is fun to follow because it just has cool stuff coming out on it all the time.
1: Yeah, it really is. And like I said, come on in and get your tickets now. Again, great Christmas gifts. If you know somebody that loves the theater and loves to go, you know, a season pass is just perfect.
0: And we got a great lineup for 2027.
1: Oh, yeah.
0: Something Rotten, that's a Broadway production. It has a funny spin on Shakespeare, and it makes fun of a lot of different shows. Mm-hmm. So if you're a theater buff, you'll love it. You might even have

0: to come twice just to catch everything that's in it?
1: You know what? That's the funny thing. You bring that up. Because I did that one year where I went to two different places. And the second time back through, I knew what was coming on. And all of a sudden, wait a minute. I didn't see that the first time.
0: That's how Godspell was. Godspell had so much depth that when they do the first song, it's a really cool song. But if you pay attention or if you're aware of the story of the Tower of Babel, you have all these philosophers coming on that sing their philosophy, and then this one sings her philosophy, and pretty soon all six or eight of them are singing their philosophies at the same time that it just sounds like babbling, and then boom, of course, Tower of Babel comes down and people speak different languages. And if you don't know the Tower of Babel, the story of it, it still was really cool because the singing was so impressive, but it's like if you realize, oh, this was the story of Babel, it just goes that much deeper. And, so the summer show then moves on to the Glass Menagerie. That's going to be a full drama. This is possibly the first true drama show we've had because when we do on Golden Pond or The Odd Couple or Steel Magnolias, those are dramas too, but they're more of a comedic sense. You know, they're more of a comedy. The Glass Menagerie.
1: We had to watch that. In school.
0: Yeah, I remember watching that in school too, and it's actually a pretty famous show.
1: Right.
0: Heather Cox is going to be directing that one. That'll be her first show as a director. She's been assistant director. She's helped with voice in the past. She works with our concession stands. She's on our board of directors. She's just amazing. And it's going to be really excited to see her in action. She's directed other places before, so it's not like she's never directed before. But I'm really avoiding watching this one on YouTube or any shows because I want to see Heather's vision and remember it like that. And then a year from now, we'll be right back here talking about Cinderella. Rodgers and Hammerstein's is going to be the Broadway version, but there'll be a lot of roles for kids. And a tip-off for 2028. Can you imagine we're talking about 2028?
1: Yeah, I know.
0: And we're going to be looking at a heavy-duty kids production, too, because we really want the kids. We really want the families. They're the future. There's nothing more exciting than watching someone grow up in theater and see that level of confidence, talent. And usually when a kid gets involved, and it is so cool, the parents get involved. And, you know, every once in a while, even this show, we got a dad that got dragged up on stage that was never going to be on stage before. Now he doesn't have to sing. But he is in this show doing a small part, and it is just cool to see how much his daughter beams that her and her dad are in a show together.
1: Yeah. They did that on the British version of British Got Talent.
0: All right. I remember when the grandfather stepped on with the one kid in that one also.
1: In this case, the grandmother and two granddaughters. Grandmother and two granddaughters came up. And they conned their dad to come up and sing. And I'll tell you what, not a dry eye.
0: Yeah.
1: Not a dry eye. It was just a beautiful song.
0: So we did the junior version of Beauty and the Beast.
1: Yes.
0: And there's the one little clock. If you remember, one of the characters are turned into a clock. His grandfather was in the show, and so we had a grandfather clock costume for him. And it's just so cool when you have multi-generational things going on. And that's one of the motivations for the junior shows. And, again, it plants the seeds. It's like we have such wonderful talent coming up, and then, darn it, they grow up and they go to college or move away. But then some of them boomerang back, and we got that talent back. So, but if you might want to learn lights and sounds right now, we're looking at setting people up for running that. If you want to usher, we're looking for ushers, and you'll be able to see the show free. Just go to abramstheater.com, go to contact, and send us a quick note. We'd like to see this, this, or this. And we're going to be doing a major capital campaign coming up right now in the private phase, looking for donors between $10,000 and $100,000 at this time. So if you're listening, just send a simple email. I'd like to speak with Bill. You don't have to say anything more than that if you want to keep it private.
1: I'll speak with Bill.
0: Yes, abramstheater.com. Just drop a note or call the box office and say, could you have Bill drop me a call? I am the president
1: of... Drop me a call.
0: Give me a call.
1: There you go.
0: I'm the president of Abrams Theater. I don't always brag about my position because I don't ever want it to be about me.
1: Right.
0: My passion is the theater.
1: Right.
0: The theater comes first. You know, right. My excitement is what happens with the theater. What do I get out of it? I get to see something grow that I love and care about. We get to give something back to the community, and we affect lives.
1: Remember what the name of the name of the theater? What is the name of the theater?
0: Different people call it different things. Abrams Theater, Abrams Spotlight Production, but it's the community theater.
1: Yeah.
0: It is all about community, and truly the theater belongs to the community. And it's not just Abrams community. It's like O'Connell County, Brown County. We have actors coming in from Green Bay. Sometimes we'll have them come from Appleton and Marinette Menominee, depending on what the show is. So it's not like a restrictive little click group. We want people to come and join us.
1: Right. And really, when you see somebody come up from Green Bay, guess what? There's going to be at least 10 or 15 people from Green Bay that's going to follow them up.
0: And what's really cool is we joke about if we can just get them through the doors one time, have right. them walk in and say, wow, there's actually a real theater here in Abrams.
1: Right.
0: Now, in the old days, back in like 2003, we were in the town hall with the wires stretched across the room and sheets.
1: Right.
0: I mean, that was our humble beginnings.
1: Right.
0: But there are very, very few community theaters that own their own theater. The one up in Door County, they just finished an $18 million project, and I've been chatting with them to see how did you not have to put in stinking fire sprinklers. Because if we had to fire sprinkle our building, it'd be over $300,000.
1: That's right.
0: Like all of a sudden a $1.5 million project turns into $2 million when you add that and a couple other, and it's mm-hmm. like how can the government raise your project by 40% in cost? And you're just trying to help the community out. But it's regulations. We don't make them up. We just got to follow them. And so complaining doesn't help, but needing support is something we do.
1: But questioning the fact is a good idea.
0: It is.
1: Question the fact.
0: Yeah. So I think we're getting close to the end here, but Abrams Spotlight Productions, our website's abramstheater.com. You can see us on Facebook, Miracle on 34th Street, the radio edition. Tickets go on sale October 2nd. Right now you can buy season tickets for 2027. Our shows are Something Rotten, The Glass Menagerie, Cinderella. You don't have to worry about just picking the exact day and time for 2027, because for some people that seems so far away. And if you buy season tickets, if you're a season ticket holder now, you can call up and get extra tickets
1: right.
0: before the general public. 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
1: One more thing that you forgot. The hall is available for rental.
0: We rent out our theater. It's a 1927 renovated church, so we can pull out the panels on the stained glass. So if you'd like to use it as a wedding chapel, we've had a number of people get married there. It works out really great. The seats are movable, so you can get married, move the seats, have a small reception afterwards before you might go to dinner or something like that. Very reasonable rates. But, yeah, think of us for other things outside the box, outside theater, of renting the facilities, whether it's a wedding chapel. I actually have my funeral there. I don't have the date picked yet, but we'll see when that happens.
1: they're just going to throw me out.
0: Celebration of life.
1: They're just going to throw me out up the plane wherever I land.
0: Yeah,
1: but
0: exactly.
1: Anyway, but yeah, but Bill Keane from Abrams Spotlight Theater, or the Abrams Community Theater, here with us this morning talking about the Miracle on 34th Street and about 2027 and some of the stuff that they would like to do, and they would like to have you be involved with them in some sort, if you can donate money to help get some of these projects completed that need to be completed. They would accept the help. And don't forget the auction.
0: Yes, auction's coming up. We're looking for donations. It'll be online, so you don't have to be present. That'll be the second week in December during the show. We'll talk about it some more. But I appreciate WOCO support today. Appreciate all our audience, donors, and we invite you to be part of our family. AbramsTheater.com for more information.
1: Thanks, Bill.
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8: Now this news update on Wisconsin Radio Network. A report from End Domestic Abuse Wisconsin shows 82 people died in domestic violence-related homicides last year. That's down from a record 99 deaths the year before. About half of the deaths were in Milwaukee County. The report says men committed 86% of the homicides, and firearms were used in nearly three-quarters of the deaths. New research suggests automated license plate reader cameras like Flock are not evenly distributed across communities. Stephen Keener is a criminal justice professor at Christopher Newport University in Virginia.
9: The patterns are unmistakable. The higher the rate of Black residents in a neighborhood, the more cameras there are, and the higher the poverty rate, the more cameras there are. If you live in a predominantly Black neighborhood, your default is surveillance.
8: Keener says that pattern mirrors historic policing and investment disparities. Numerous Wisconsin municipalities, counties, and law enforcement agencies have canceled or not renewed contracts with Flock Safety, including Caledonia on Tuesday night. This is Wisconsin Radio Network.
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11: Lows of aloft around 43 tonight under clear skies, winds out of the northwest 5 to 10 miles per hour. Mainly clear skies. Tomorrow, highs level off around 65. Lows level off around 42. Tomorrow night, mainly clear skies. Highs level off around 66. Friday, under mainly sunny skies. 77 Saturday. Here's your latest forecast for WOCO Radio. I'm meteorologist Jennifer Wojcicki.

0: This is Lutheran Meditations with Pastor Ryan Landwehr of Our Savior Lutheran Church of Lena and St. Mark's Lutheran Church of Spruce. Our Savior Lutheran Church and St. Mark's Church are Wells congregations, a member of the Wisconsin Evangelical Lutheran Synod. Here now is Pastor Landwehr.
1: Grace and peace to you from God our Father and from our Lord and Savior Jesus Christ. Our reading for today is from Psalm 23, verse 3. He restores my soul. He guides me in paths of righteousness for his name's sake. Under the shepherd's guidance, most people wouldn't think about going into a dangerous jungle or wilderness without a guide. That would be foolish. A guide is someone who knows the way and can lead us to our destination in a way that avoids danger. Yet how often don't we try to go through life without a guide? How often don't we try to find the way on our own by following whatever path seems to be the most pleasurable or easy? Like wandering sheep, we often forget that our shepherd is a guide who knows the way. Sometimes we feel the path he chooses for us is too difficult. Instead, we follow our own desires for what appear to be greener pastures. Only too late do we realize that we have gotten ourselves into danger and are separated from the flock and from the protection of the shepherd. We run into this problem when we seek to find our peace and joy from the things of this world. Sin has marred our souls and perverted our thinking, but sin has done an even greater damage. It has broken our relationship with God. True peace and joy can only be found in Christ, who has restored our relationship to him by his death on the cross. It is Christ himself who restores my soul through the gospel. Then the Holy Spirit builds us into the temple of God. He creates in us clean hearts. He renews our faith in his promises. He restores us to the flock. He enables us to follow the guidance of our good shepherd. Life can sometimes feel like a bumpy, rut-filled, dangerous road. We don't know what lies ahead of us. Sometimes just thinking about it sends shivers up our spines, but the sure promise of the psalmist calms our fears. Christ is our good shepherd. He knows the way that leads to our eternal rest, and he will guide us safely to that destination. That doesn't mean the way will always be easy. Like many of the saints who have gone on before us, we may be asked to suffer injustices in this life. We may at times need to shoulder heavy burdens during our earthly sojourns, but the goal is clear. The paths of righteousness lead to our true home with the Good Shepherd. This is his territory, so we can trust fully that he knows the way. We therefore confess with another psalmist, "You hold me by my right hand, you guide me with your counsel, and afterward you will take me into glory." Psalm 73, verse 23 and 24. And we pray, "Good Shepherd, guide me all the days of my life so that I do not wander away from you. Keep me safe in your protecting care. Amen." Have a good day in the Lord.
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1: And sit tight. 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
2: David Crowley thinks he can be governor, but he made a mess as Milwaukee County executive. Crowley failed to renew the county health plan. Here's what the press had to say.
3: Milwaukee County's healthcare debacle, health insurance for thousands of employees and families lapsing without notice.
4: County Executive David Crowley sent out a statement saying mistakes were made.
5: The county still needs to get answers about what the heck happened.
2: But when reporters asked David Crowley,
5: "Do you know what went wrong here?"
2: Crowley shook his head and walked away. If that wasn't enough, Crowley mismanaged the county budget so badly he gave residents their largest property tax hike in 15 years. He nearly doubled the sales tax and slashed funding for health and transit services for citizens in need. David Crowley, incompetent, unprepared, unfit to be governor. Paid for by Right Direction Wisconsin PAC, not authorized by any candidate or candidate's agent or committee.
6: That's memorable, that's me. 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

0: We're in the business of memories. Which ones are we going to make you think of next? Stay with us for another set of timeless and memorable MeTV music and find out.
1: David Crowley has told us exactly who he is. On illegal immigration, his own words say it all.
2: And when it comes down to the immigration, when it comes down to the LGBTQ community, I always say, I'm not an ally, I'm an accomplice. I'm gonna be with you no matter what.
1: Crowley says he'd make Wisconsin a sanctuary state and make you foot the bill for benefits for illegal immigrants. In Dane County, a repeat drunk driver here illegally killed two teenagers.
2: I'm an accomplice.
1: In Fond du Lac, an illegal immigrant tied up and blindfolded a 12-year-old girl to rape her.
2: I'm an accomplice.
1: In Milwaukee, a drunk illegal immigrant killed a Special Olympian on his way to church with his parents.
2: I'm an accomplice.
1: David Crowley said it himself.
2: I'm not an ally, I'm an accomplice. I'm gonna be with you no matter what.
1: David Crowley, fighting for illegal immigrants, not you.
3: Paid for by Tiffany for Wisconsin.
4: Hot, dry conditions can stress crops during the growing season. A senior agronomist with Yara says foliar nutrition can help compensate when stress reduces a crop's ability to take up nutrients.

0: plants. Marcus Broughton says,
1: photosynthesis is the combination of water and carbon dioxide in the presence of sunlight to create carbohydrate and oxygen as a byproduct. And in order for that to happen, that plant needs to be actively photosynthesizing, respiring. And that's actually what's drawing those other nutrients into the crop. And when we get into a stressful situation, sometimes that begins to slow down.
0: That's when growers may need another way to get nutrients into the plant.
1: Foliar nutrition allows us to deliver those nutrients almost in a surgical way to overcome and help that crop kind of deal with those stressful situations.
0: For more information about managing crop nutrition in drought, heat, and smoke, or to reach a Yara representative, go to yara.us.
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4: Wisconsin Radio Network News. I'm Matt Kelly. President Trump is announcing federal disaster relief for Wisconsin.
5: In a Wednesday post to his Truth Social platform, Trump said he told Republican candidate for governor, Congressman Tom Tiffany, that he'll be approving $17.9 million for the severe storms and tornadoes that Wisconsin has experienced. In a statement, Tiffany said he's been in regular contact with the administration and thanked Trump for the funding. Congressman Glenn Grothman also released a statement thanking the president. Governor Tony Evers requested a federal disaster declaration following the EF3 tornado and severe storms, which struck Menasha and other Fox Valley communities on July 27th. An Evers spokesperson said they have zero additional information beyond the content of the president's post. Bob Haig, Wisconsin Radio Network.
4: Domestic violence deaths remain high in the state. A report from End Domestic Abuse Wisconsin shows 82 people died in domestic violence-related homicides last year. That's down from a record 99 deaths the year before. Milwaukee County accounted for 42 of them, about half of the statewide total. The report says men committed 86% of the homicides, and firearms were used in nearly three-quarters of the deaths. The Village Board in Caledonia voted Tuesday night to drop its flock safety contract, the latest of many in the state. Some experts worry license plate readers could become part of a broader surveillance network that includes drones and artificial intelligence. Dr. Johnny Nahn is a criminal justice professor at Texas Christian University.
6: That's very powerful compared to other technologies in the past. When you start integrating drone technology, AI, facial recognition, automatic deployment of drones, I mean, these things are not science fiction anymore. These are things that are around the corner.
4: He says local policymakers will be crucial in setting guardrails. This is Wisconsin Radio Network.
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4: 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The field is now down to 8 in the Coolest Thing Made in Wisconsin contest.
8: Wisconsin Manufacturers and Commerce and BMO announced the top 8 products advancing in the annual competition after winning head-to-head matchups in the Manufacturing Madness Tournament. More than 100 Wisconsin-made products were nominated this year. Organizers say the contest highlights the state's manufacturing industry, which supports nearly 500,000 jobs and generates more than $73 billion in economic impact. Voting will continue as the field is narrowed toward the championship round. Shaw Maloney, Wisconsin Radio Network.
4: 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Returns are due by next Thursday, October 15th. 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
9: Claudia Margaret Oswald Cohen, 73 years of age, passed away on September the 22nd at Meadowbrook Nursing Home, Ocala Falls. Claudia was born January 5th, 1953 in Milwaukee. The visitation will be held Friday, October the 9th from 9 to 11 a.m. at St. Mary's Catholic Church, Henrietta Avenue, Crivitz. A funeral mass for Claudia Cohen will follow 11 a.m., burial at the Forest Home Cemetery North, luncheon at St. Mary's Catholic Church following the burial, Rhodes Sharpotta Funeral Home and Crematory of Crivitz assisting the family with the arrangements for Claudia Cohen. We have the death notice of Robert Wayne April Sr. He passed away September the 28th. He was born May 21st, 1953, in Morgan. Visitation for family and friends will be on Saturday, October 17th, from 9 until time of services, 12 noon, at St. John Lutheran Church of Morgan, officiated by Pastor Katie Tomalanvik. We have the death notice of Oscar Ozzy Karduski, 75 years of age, Ocala Falls. He passed away on Wednesday evening, September the 30th. He was born October the 7th, 1950, in Ocala Falls. Visitation for Oscar Ozzy Karduski will be held after 9 a.m. Saturday, October the 10th, at Jones Funeral Service, Ocala Falls, with a service at 12 noon. Burial to follow in Woodlawn Cemetery, Oconto Falls. We have the death notice of Robert John Brayton, 67 years of age, of Crivets, passed away on October the 2nd. He was born September 1st, 1959. A graduate of the Goodman Armstrong Creek High School, 1978, and joined the Marines. Bob served for 4 years and then married Nancy DeBlay on June 1st, 2004. He worked for U-Haul for many years. He is survived by his wife Nancy, 4 daughters, a son, and many grandchildren, also a sister and 6 brothers. Arrangements are incomplete and will be announced by Road Sharapata Funeral Home.
10: The Brewers advance to the National League Championship Series for a second straight season, knocking off the Padres 3-1 to win that NLDS 3-1. I'm Bill Scott with sports. Robert Gasser gave the Brewers 4 innings of 1-run, 3-hit ball, and the bullpen took over to hold the Padres in check from there. Jackson Churio delivered the tie-breaking single, and Garrett Mitchell robbed a potential game-tying home run in the eighth. The Brewers will host Game 1 of the Championship Series Sunday against the Dodgers. Manager Pat Murphy losing to L.A. last season and now getting another shot this season.
11: Last year we came off a huge emotional series playing the Cubs, you know, 90 miles away, a lot of familiarity with each other, and it was 5 games. You know, we had to get up the next day and get ready to play the Dodgers, who, you know, were coming together as a team and they were playing great. I think this is different this year. We have a little more time to prepare. I didn't take anything away from the Dodgers. They're a great team, but we're going in to beat them. We earned it in the regular season to get the home field advantage, and we're going to beat them. We don't care who they have or whatever. We're going to play good baseball and see what happens.
10: Dodgers eliminate Atlanta, beating the Braves 4-1 to win that series 3-1. NBA preseason, Bucks knocked off Oklahoma City 128-126 to even their record at 1-1, but first-round pick Nate Amendt left the game in the first half with an ankle injury. Miles Turner led the Bucks with 19. Week 5 of the NFL season kicks off tonight in Arlington. Cowboys play host to the Tampa Bay Buccaneers. Packers getting ready for their matchup against the rival Bears at Lambeau on Sunday. Center Sean Ryan says the game will be physical and chippy, and he's excited.
12: I mean, it's just going to match, you know, match our energy. So I think it'll just be a great environment, really. I think they're going to come out, and like I said, competitive football is great, you know, because it's you versus them. It's almost more fun, you know, more fun that way. So, yeah.
10: Women's Big Ten volleyball tonight, 7th-ranked Wisconsin on the road at Illinois. 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
13: In high school sporting action from Tuesday night in girls volleyball, it was NAW Lutheran taking 3 from Oconto, 25-21, 25-14, 25-16. It was Sevastopol going 3-2 over Gibraltar. Gibraltar took game 1, 25-18. Sevastopol took game 2, 25-17. Gibraltar took game 3, 25-17. Sevastopol then ran the table 25-16 and 15-12. Coleman took 3 from Lena, winning game 1, 25-22. Lena won game 2, 25-20. Coleman came back 29-27 and 25-23 to win the night. It was Bayport winning.
14: Here's another message from that auction team of Colonels Yope and Yope. Told them out, here we go, with a lot 29, what did it give for?
13: We have a real estate pickup, tools, sporting goods, and household items. Auction for Mike Strong, 238. 5th Street in Oconto. You're going to head east on Main Street. You're going to turn by the fire station and head south on County Highway S. Then 5 blocks south to 5th Street. Then 1 block to the corner of 5th and Willow. This is Saturday, October 10th. Field starts at 10 o'clock in the morning. Doors open at 8. 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The shed is 24 by 38 with vinyl siding, two overhead doors. This garage is 20 years old and has a concrete floor, finished walls, separate shop hobby area. The large corner lot is two city lots with some nice shade trees and concrete driveway. Home is served by municipal water, sewer, natural gas, and utilities. 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A newer furnace and needs some updates. Also for sale is a Chevy Silverado LT extended cab 4x4 pickup, like new Honda EU 2000 inverter generator, antique Schwinn Typhoon Balloon Tire Boys bike, Roadmaster mountain bike. There are tackle boxes, rods and reels, nets, army canvas duffels, a cot, camo blankets, sleeping bags, camping gear, cases of MREs, 16-gallon shop vac, raised wooden garden beds, starter trays, woven wire. You got to go to yopandyope.com to see everything in this auction. There's also lots of tools. 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There are many surprises. 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
1: 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In Congress, Tiffany voted for cuts to Social Security services and Medicare. 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Crowley has three daughters and a bipartisan approach to getting things done. So what plan is better for you? Congressman Tiffany's extreme agenda or David Crowley's plan to focus on the basics? 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
3: 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You've got the ability and flexibility of rotation to either corn or soybeans. 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
0: 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Me TV. 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

Three things that might surprise you about Eric Clapton. I shot the sheriff. As a recovering alcoholic and drug addict, he founded the Crossroads Center for the Treatment of Substance Abuse on the Caribbean island of Antigua, for which he raises funds by organizing the hugely popular Crossroads Guitar Festival. He is the only three-time inductee of the Rock and Roll Hall of Fame. After midnight. Having been inducted as a solo artist, as well as for his work with the Yardbirds and with Cream. And though you've probably heard the name Eric Clapton as long as you can remember, you might not know that his middle name is Patrick. Did you know my name? Here he is now. It's MeTV Music.

0: Marshal Matt Dillon may have been stoic and taciturn in the TV series Gunsmoke, but the actor who portrayed him, James Arness, was known for his laughter that shook him from his toes to the top of his head, and his uncontrollable giggles that sometimes brought a scene to a halt. But when the cameras rolled again, he was back in form as a U.S. Marshal who was totally no nonsense.
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0: It's time for a Fall Colors Weekend. As we walk in fields of gold. Enjoy the change of season with me. You, my brown-eyed girl. And our colorful, timeless, and memorable MeTV music. Red, red one. Beginning Friday afternoon at 5, we'll be playing songs in a brilliant range of hues. Your musical getaway with our Fall Colors Weekend with songs about colors starting Friday afternoon at 5. Here in the deep purple dream. But right now, we've got more MeTV music coming up. Stay with us.
1: David Crowley thinks he can be governor, but he made a mess as Milwaukee County executive. Crowley failed to renew the county health plan. Here's what the press had to say.
2: Milwaukee County's healthcare debacle, health insurance for thousands of employees and families lapsing without notice.
3: County Executive David Crowley sent out a statement saying mistakes were made.
4: The county still needs to get answers about what the heck happened.
1: But when reporters asked David Crowley,
4: "Do you know what went wrong here?"
1: Crowley shook his head and walked away. 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David Crowley, incompetent, unprepared, unfit to be governor. 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

0: Harry Eugene Carter recalled having a squeaky voice as a kid. But then puberty arrived. I woke up one morning when I was 14, he recalled. I spoke to my mother and scared both of us.
1: You're so bad.
0: By then, his mother, who had never married, had given him his father's last name, White. And with that voice and a love for music that began with his mother's classical music collection, he went on to make a career selling more than 100 million records around the world. Enjoy Barry White now. It's MeTV Music.
1: Feels so good. You're lying here next to me. I love you, baby.

0: If you love this song,
1: well, then I saw her face.
0: We'd love to play you this version of it.
1: Now I'm a believer.
0: And if this song makes you smile,
1: I love a Saturday night.
0: Let this version brighten your day.
1: I got some money because I just got paid.
0: Tune to me for the back-to-back snack.
1: When I call.
0: Two unique versions of the same timeless and memorable song. Played side by side every afternoon at 3:30 for a mid-afternoon pick-me-up.
1: Hey, girl, gather up.
0: The back-to-back snack. It's Me TV Music.
2: I'm your handyman.
0: And we'll satisfy your appetite for it with another set coming up.
3: David Crowley has told us exactly who he is. On illegal immigration, his own words say it all.
4: And when it comes down to the immigrants, when it comes down to the LGBTQ community, I always say, I'm not an ally, I'm an accomplice. I'm gonna be with you no matter what.
3: Crowley says he'd make Wisconsin a sanctuary state and make you foot the bill for benefits for illegal immigrants. In Dane County, a repeat drunk driver here illegally killed two teenagers.
4: I'm an accomplice.
3: In Fond du Lac, an illegal immigrant tied up and blindfolded a 12-year-old girl to rape her.
4: I'm an accomplice.
3: In Milwaukee, a drunk illegal immigrant killed a Special Olympian on his way to church with his parents.
4: I'm an accomplice.
3: David Crowley said it himself.
4: I'm not an ally, I'm an accomplice. I'm gonna be with you no matter what.
3: David Crowley, fighting for illegal immigrants, not you.
5: Paid for by Tiffany for Wisconsin.
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0: When you think of the Moody Blues, you probably think of the voice of Justin Hayward.
1: Nights in white satin.
0: He was the primary vocalist for the band during their heyday in the late 60s and early 70s. But in the spring of 1974, following a grueling world tour, the group decided to take a break, which freed up the various members to work on their own solo projects. Hayward found international success when he sang Forever Autumn on a concept album based on the sci-fi novel The War of the Worlds.
1: I'll watch the birds fly south.
0: And though the Moody Blues eventually did get back together to record and tour,
1: won't you take me back to school?
0: Hayward continued working as a solo artist too, putting together his own albums, writing songs for movies and television, and recording with the American tribute band Moody Bluegrass. Enjoy Justin Hayward. It's MeTV Music.

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0: Vocalist Cindy Fee explains.
2: You're hired for doing what you do. For example, the Golden Girls song. 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

0: Variety is good. People love a station that gives them that. But with our collection of timeless and memorable tunes, we turn it up to 11. So you don't get just variety. We give you incredible variety. Stay with us and we'll dazzle your ears with our MeTV music in just a moment.
1: David Crowley thinks he can be governor, but he made a mess as Milwaukee County executive. Crowley failed to renew the county health plan. Here's what the press had to say.
2: Milwaukee County's healthcare debacle, health insurance for thousands of employees and families lapsing without notice.
3: County Executive David Crowley sent out a statement saying mistakes were made.
4: The county still needs to get answers about what the heck happened.
1: But when reporters asked David Crowley,
4: "Do you know what went wrong here?"
1: Crowley shook his head and walked away. If that wasn't enough, Crowley mismanaged the county budget so badly he gave residents their largest property tax hike in 15 years. He nearly doubled the sales tax and slashed funding for health and transit services for citizens in need. David Crowley, incompetent, unprepared, unfit to be governor. Paid for by Right Direction Wisconsin PAC, not authorized by any candidate or candidate's agent or committee.
5: 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In Congress, Tiffany voted for cuts to Social Security services and Medicare. Tiffany even voted to give data center operators a $68 billion tax cut while electric bills went up. 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As a county executive, David Crowley worked with both parties to balance the budget, create jobs, and lower property taxes. Crowley has three daughters and a bipartisan approach to getting things done. So what plan is better for you? Congressman Tiffany's extreme agenda or David Crowley's plan to focus on the basics? Paid for by Protect Our Wisconsin.
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1: Wisconsin Radio Network News, I'm Matt Kelly. Domestic violence deaths remain high in Wisconsin.
2: A new report from End Domestic Abuse Wisconsin shows 82 people died in domestic violence-related homicides in 2025, down from a record 99 deaths the year before. Milwaukee County accounted for 42 of those fatalities, about half of the statewide total. According to the report, men committed 86% of the homicides, and firearms were used in nearly three-quarters of the deaths. Advocates note Wisconsin saw 40 to 50 domestic violence deaths annually a decade ago, highlighting how elevated the death toll has increased across the state. Sean Maloney, Wisconsin Radio Network.
1: State ag officials confirm a case of avian influenza in southeast Wisconsin in a backyard flock in Racine County. The flock was depopulated and will not enter the food system. All poultry farmers and backyard flock owners are reminded to practice good biosecurity. Another Racine County community is dropping flock safety.
3: Caledonia's Village Board voted to drop its contract with a security firm Tuesday night. That follows both the City of Racine and the Racine County Sheriff's Department ending their contracts last month. Caledonia Police Chief Christopher Botch says the village will look into other providers for license plate cameras. Earlier this year, flock attempted to sell Sheboygan officials a five-year analysis of driver data for city planning purposes, which prompted the recent rapid canceling of contracts across the state. Raymond Newpert, Wisconsin Radio Network.
1: New research finds automated license plate reader cameras like Flock are not evenly distributed across communities. Dr. Stephen Keener is a criminal justice professor at Christopher Newport University in Virginia.
4: The patterns are unmistakable. The higher the rate of black residents in a neighborhood, the more cameras there are, and the higher the poverty rate, the more cameras there are. If you live in a predominantly black neighborhood, your default is surveillance.
1: He says the pattern mirrors historic policing and investment disparities. This is Wisconsin Radio Network.
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1: Wisconsin Radio Network. The president is announcing nearly $18 million in disaster relief for Wisconsin after an EF3 tornado and severe storms hit Menasha and other Fox Valley communities in July. President Trump made the announcement on Truth Social. The governor's office says it has zero information about the relief money beyond the president's post. Republican candidate for governor, Congressman Tom Tiffany, says he's in regular contact with the administration. Early signs of flu activity are starting to appear in the state. According to state epidemiologist Dr. Ryan Westergaard at the Wisconsin Department of Health Services.
6: We can give early warning signs on when the activity is picking up. And what we're seeing right now is potentially the start of a little bit of an increase in influenza. It's still at low levels, but compared to last year, we're starting to see the percent of tests that are positive for flu a little bit higher already now.
1: Westergaard says about 34% of Wisconsin residents got the flu vaccine last year. Pre-COVID, that number was closer to 50%. 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
7: Claudia Margaret Oswald Cohen, 73 years of age, passed away on September the 22nd at Meadowbrook Nursing Home, Ocala Falls. Claudia was born January 5th, 1953 in Milwaukee. The visitation will be held Friday, October the 9th, from 9 to 11 a.m. at St. Mary's Catholic Church, Henrietta Avenue, Crivitz. A funeral mass for Claudia Cohen will follow 11 a.m., burial at the Forest Home Cemetery North, luncheon at St. Mary's Catholic Church following the burial, Road Sharepot of Funeral Home and Crematory of Crivitz assisting the family with the arrangements for Claudia Cohen. We have the death notice of Robert Wayne April Sr., he passed away September the 28th. He was born May 21st, 1953, in Morgan. Visitation for family and friends will be on Saturday, October 17th, from 9 until time of services, 12 noon, at St. John Lutheran Church of Morgan, officiated by Pastor Katie Tomalanvik. We have the death notice of Oscar Ozzie Kardusky, 75 years of age, Ocala Falls. He passed away on Wednesday evening, September the 30th. He was born October the 7th, 1950, in Ocala Falls. Visitation for Oscar Ozzy Karduski will be held after 9 a.m. Saturday, October the 10th, at Jones Funeral Service, Ocala Falls, with a service at 12 noon. Burial to follow in Woodlawn Cemetery, Oconto Falls. We have the death notice of Robert John Brayton, 67 years of age, of Crivets, passed away on October the 2nd. He was born September 1st, 1959. A graduate of the Goodman Armstrong Creek High School, 1978, and joined the Marines. Bob served for 4 years and then married Nancy DeBlay on June 1st, 2004. He worked for U-Haul for many years. He is survived by his wife, Nancy, 4 daughters, a son, and many grandchildren, also a sister and 6 brothers. Arrangements are incomplete and will be announced by Road Sharapata Funeral Home.
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9: Sunshine mixed with clouds at times this afternoon, with daytime highs approaching 66. Winds out of the west, 8 to 15 miles per hour. Mainly clear skies. Tonight, lows dip down to about 41. Mainly sunny. Tomorrow, highs level off around 66. Sunshine expected Saturday, with daytime highs approaching 79. 76 Sunday. For WOCO Radio, I'm meteorologist Jennifer Wojcicki. Right now, it's 63 degrees.
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10: The Brewers advanced to the National League Championship Series for a second straight season, knocking out the Padres 3-1 to win that NLDS 3-1. I'm Bill Scott with sports. Robert Gatcher gave the Brewers 4 innings of 1-run, 3-hit ball, and the bullpen took over to hold the Padres in check from there. Jackson Churio delivered the tie-breaking single, and Garrett Mitchell robbed a potential game-tying home run in the 8th. The Brewers will host Game 1 of the Championship Series Sunday against the Dodgers. Manager Pat Murphy losing to L.A. last season and now getting another shot this season.
11: Last year we came off a huge emotional series playing the Cubs, you know, 90 miles away, a lot of familiarity with each other, and it was 5 games. You know, we had to get up the next day and get ready to play the Dodgers, who, you know, were coming together as a team and they were playing great. I think this is different this year. We have a little more time to prepare. I didn't take anything away from the Dodgers. They're a great team, but we're going in to beat them. We earned it in the regular season to get the home field advantage, and we're going to beat them. We don't care who they have or whatever. We're going to play good baseball and see what happens.
10: Dodgers eliminate Atlanta, beating the Braves 4-1 to win that series 3-1. NBA preseason, Bucks knock off Oklahoma City 128-126 to even their record at 1-1, but first-round pick Nate Ament left the game in the first half with an ankle injury. Miles Turner led the Bucks with 19. Week 5 of the NFL season kicks off tonight in Arlington. Cowboys play host to the Tampa Bay Buccaneers. Packers getting ready for their matchup against the rival Bears at Lambeau on Sunday. Center Sean Ryan says the game will be physical and chippy, and he's excited.
12: I mean, it's just going to match, you know, match our energy. So I think it'll just be a great environment, really. I think they're going to come out, and like I said, competitive football is great, you know, because it's you versus them. It's almost more fun, you know, more fun that way. So, yeah.
10: Women's Big Ten volleyball tonight, 7th-ranked Wisconsin on the road at Illinois. That's a 7:30 start on BTN. 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
0: High school sports activities for tonight. We have a lot of football and volleyball action. Most of it will start at 7 o'clock tonight. But Kewaunee will be at Oconto. That'll be a 4 o'clock start. Suring will host Crivets. Crivets will travel to Suring. JV starts at 5:30. Green Bay Southwest will host De Pere. Manitowoc Lincoln will be at Green Bay Preble. Winneconne on the road to Green Bay East. Xavier at Fox Valley Lutheran. Shiocton on the road to Clintonville. Gillett at Wasaukee, Three Lakes on the road to Wabino, Leona. Sturgeon Bay at Southern Door. Peshtigo will host Gibraltar. Niagara at Lena. Notre Dame travels to West De Pere. That's our volleyball action for this Thursday. In high school football tonight, debate conference, Wapakal travel to Fox Valley Lutheran, Xavier at Shawnee, Winneconne on the road to Sheboygan Falls, and Seymour at New London. In Northeastern Conference play, Luxburg-Casco at Freedom, Wrightstown travels to Denmark, and Little Chute at Kohler, Sheboygan Christian, Sheboygan Lutheran. In Northwoods League, Crandon at Northland Pines, Crivets hosts Shiocton, Wyoega Fremont at Crivets, and Coleman on the road to Manawa. In the Pacland Conference, Sturgeon Bay at Bondwell, O'Connell Falls on the road to Southern Door, Peshtigo at Oconto, Kewaunee at Marinette. I'd like to see fans pack the stands in Oconto. There's nothing on our WOCO schedule. For WOCO Sports, I'm Lori Walters reporting.
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0: I'm Nicole Heslip with Agribusiness News. I'm Brownfield. For corn that delivers the highest yield potential, strongest pest protection, and most flexible weed management, trust the leader in genetic technology, Pioneer Brand Corn. An ag meteorologist says he's monitoring some hurricane activity that could impact upcoming weather conditions for Midwestern farmers. Drew Lerner with World Weather Incorporated says Hurricane Isaias is moving through the Gulf and could bring additional rainfall to parts of the Eastern Corn Belt after making landfall.
1: The remnants will drift through the Ohio River Valley. We will see rain totals up in that area, probably running from maybe a half inch to 2 inches, maybe something a little bit greater in Kentucky and southern Ohio.
0: He tells Brownfield tropical storms Rachel and Simon are tracking through the eastern Pacific and could eventually send moisture into portions of the upper Midwest next week.
1: The models are trying to develop a strong storm in the upper Midwest and or the northeastern U.S. plains. I have to admit, though, I don't have a lot of confidence at the moment, but there is that potential because there's quite a pool of cool air that's over the western parts of Canada.
0: The CEO of the United Soybean Board says growing global demand continues to create opportunities for U.S. soybean exports. Courtney Knupp tells Brownfield the rise in soybean sales has been a bright spot.
2: As we've seen increased crushing capacity, the checkoff has helped us to react to those realities, realizing we have more meal as a result.
0: She says having a broad export portfolio is critical.
2: We sell to many markets. We want to make sure we have diversification, and we want to make sure we can provide value for those and not just be seen as a commodity.
0: Corn export sales were above average last week. The USDA says the big buyers of corn were key trading partners, Mexico and Colombia. Relatively high corn prices have limited global demand over the past month, but Mexico and Colombia remain consistent, representing two of the largest markets for U.S. corn. Wheat also topped its four-week average, led by the Philippines and South Korea. And the retiring CEO of Dairy Management Incorporated says consumers have changed how they think about food since she joined the checkoff 25 years ago. Barb O'Brien tells Brownfield.
3: Trust is up 9 points from a consumer standpoint. And that's trust in dairy foods, in dairy farmers, in the category. The alternatives continue to decline. Dairy continues across the portfolio to grow.
0: As DMI transitions leadership, incoming CEO Corey Scott says she plans to explore new pathways to secure demand.
4: Dairy farmers are what I would call serial entrepreneurs. They're always looking for the next thing to make their operation excel. And they have similar expectations for the checkoff work that we do. And so I'm very excited to lean into that.
0: I'm Nicole Heslip with Brownfield.
5: Politicians love to make big promises. 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In Washington, D.C., Congressman Tiffany voted for tax cuts for the ultra-rich and against tax cuts for working families. In Congress, Tiffany voted for cuts to Social Security services and Medicare. Tiffany even voted to give data center operators a $68 billion tax cut while electric bills went up. Do you think data center operators need billions in tax cuts? David Crowley has an agenda focused on the basics. As a county executive, David Crowley worked with both parties to balance the budget, create jobs, and lower property taxes. Crowley has three daughters and a bipartisan approach to getting things done. So what plan is better for you? Congressman Tiffany's extreme agenda or David Crowley's plan to focus on the basics? Paid for by Protect Our Wisconsin.
6: I'm Brent Barnett with Ag Headline News on Brownfield. The president of the National Council of Ag Employers says he's still optimistic that an ag labor reform bill can pass by the end of the calendar year. John Hawley tells Brownfield,
7: we're up to 60 bipartisan co-sponsors.
6: The Securing Agriculture's Workforce Act hasn't seen floor time yet, but Hawley says that could change in the lame duck session. The CEO of Edafos says global availability of phosphate fertilizer continues to be impacted by export bans and conflicts. David Delaney tells Brownfield,
8: sulfur is still the constraint in global phosphate production. We're seeing global operating rates between 50% and 60%. China is the big exporter that just didn't export any MAP or DAP this year.
6: Delaney says he expects elevated prices to carry into 2027. A new partnership has been announced in Michigan to develop sustainable aviation and maritime fuel supply chains. Brownfield's Nicole Heslip has the story.
0: Corn Marketing Program of Michigan Executive Director Scott Piggott tells Brownfield.
9: We're the only one that has an international port and a leading airport within close proximity so that we could supply both of those facilities with biofuels.
0: Piggott says maritime fuel is on a faster track for adoption.
9: To be able to directly fill some of the largest container ships in the world is a direct opportunity. If we could even get small percentages of those markets, it would drive corn demand for generations.
0: A recent National Lab of the Rockies report estimates the current fleet of methanol dual fuel vessels has the potential to consume 2 billion gallons of ethanol annually. A regional-sized facility producing 90 million gallons of the fuel could consume about 300 million gallons of ethanol feedstock each year. I'm Nicole Heslip with Brownfield.
6: More news online at brownfieldagnews.com. I'm Brent Barnett, Brownfield. 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Direct cash cattle trade activity continues to be quiet Thursday, but packer interest should begin to develop at any time now. Asking prices this week have been noted at 228 to 230 live in Nebraska and 350 dressed. Fox beef was lower at midday with choice down 75 cents at 374.87, select $2.12 lower at 352.09. At the Creston Livestock Feeder Cattle Auction in Iowa on Wednesday, there were many load lots of green yearling steers and heifers, along with high-quality, home-raised new crop calves. USDA says demand was very good with some active internet bidding. Feeder supply included 62% steers, and 65% of the offering was over 600 pounds. Medium and large one feeder steers, 852 pounds, brought 333, and feeder heifers, 858 pounds, sold for 305. Cash hogs are mixed with a very light opening negotiated run at the major direct markets. It looks like most buyers are just clearing up their near-term needs after moving solid numbers earlier in the week at lower prices. That packer leverage has been tied to not only the ample available ready numbers, but also the recent wholesale trend. Demand's good, but weights are above a year ago, and the processing pace remains at relatively high levels. Barrels and gilts at the National Daily Direct are up 42 cents at midday, with a base range of 69 to 80. The Iowa, Minnesota, Western Corn Belt, and Eastern Corn Belt were not reported due to confidentiality. Butcher hog prices at the Midwest cash markets are steady, with barrels and gilts priced at $60 in Dorchester, Wisconsin. Pork values were down 14 cents at midday at $81.57. Picnics were sharply higher, ribs and butts were higher, bellies, hams, and loins were all lower. I'm Brent Barnett with Brownfield.
10: David Crowley thinks he can be governor, but he made a mess as Milwaukee County executive. Crowley failed to renew the county health plan. Here's what the press had to say.
11: Milwaukee County's health care debacle, health insurance for thousands of employees and families lapsing without notice.
12: County Executive David Crowley sent out a statement saying mistakes were made.
13: The county still needs to get answers about what the heck happened.
10: But when reporters asked David Crowley,
13: "Do you know what went wrong here?"
10: Crowley shook his head and walked away. If that wasn't enough, Crowley mismanaged the county budget so badly he gave residents their largest property tax hike in 15 years. He nearly doubled the sales tax and slashed funding for health and transit services for citizens in need. David Crowley, incompetent, unprepared, unfit to be governor. Paid for by Right Direction Wisconsin PAC, not authorized by any candidate or candidate's agent or committee.
14: Soybeans, corn, cattle, and hogs are lower. I'm John Perkins with a Brownfield Market Update. Speed wins. That's why Stein is focused on delivering higher-yielding genetics faster than the competition and why they release more new Enlist E3 lines than any other company. Stein has yield. Seeing ongoing pressure from harvest activity, November beans are down 8.5 at 1289. January's 8.75 lower at 1305.75. December corn's down 2 at 5. March is 1.75 lower at 515.25. Cattle are down with box beef lower at midday. December live's $1.55 lower at 222.22. February's 182 lower at 224.72. November feeders are down 337 at 332.42. And with pork weak at midday, December hogs are down 57 at 68.52. February leans 30 lower at 69.62. John Perkins, Brownfield.
6: Using decision science to plan for next season. Hello, I'm Brent Barnett on Brownfield, and this is Digging into Innovation, a content partnership with Golden Harvest. As harvest continues across much of the Corn Belt, growers are collecting valuable information that can help shape decisions for next season. Justin Welch, head of commercial agronomy for Syngenta Seeds, discusses how farmers can use decision science when they sit down to plan for 2027.
15: In reality, if I'm a farmer and I'm thinking about what am I going to do next year that might be different than I did last year? What information do I need in order for me to make a reasonable decision? Decision science is part of that. And for us in agriculture, we have lots of data that can help us make an informed decision of what we should do in the future on our operation. And so decision science for people in agronomy are thinking about things like nutrient levels, seed choices, thinking about the weather patterns that might be coming in, thinking about disease suppression, or thinking about insect control, all of those different things that go into us making up a big crop the following year. Decision science are all those attributes that sit behind the scenes that are going to go into us making that decision in the future.
6: Welch says it's important for growers to capture data while they're still in the cab during this year's harvest.
15: Every year, the things that we want to make sure and capture during harvest are those year attributes that might affect future outcomes, such as yield, such as hybrid performance, such as anything I did this year that might have made a management difference that I might want to employ again next year, or things that I was testing that I might not want to do into the future as well. And so as I'm thinking about in that combine, I'm wanting to make observations in every field of not only those yields or references to management that I did, but maybe there's other things as I'm harvesting that I need to capture, such as weed patches, such as insects that maybe came into portions of the field that I want to make a record of for the future. You know, things such as like white mold. If I have white mold come in this year, the odds of it coming back in future years is relatively high. How am I making sure and capturing all of those individual items right at harvest so I don't forget about them in years to come?
6: Welch says there's a common mistake that he sees when growers turn this season's results into next season's plan.
15: The assumption that we all make is a time bias, that we assume that next year will be just like last year. And the odds are it's most likely not going to be like the most recent year. Last year, you know, a big yield effect was southern rust. And for the last 9 months, all we talked about was southern rust. And was southern rust going to be an issue? Hybrids that were really good against southern rust, we all planted them in 2026. And then we didn't have a big flush of southern rust. So, you know, there's one of those things that reset bias plays into us making those decisions.
6: Golden Harvest has tools available to help make the planning process easier.
15: One of the things that our dealers and sales reps and agronomists provide for customers is a product placement guide, which allows for you to kind of know which products would make the most sense 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And so all things that are part of our digital suite at Golden Harvest that would allow for our customers to make better decisions.
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0: 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A new partnership is helping Indiana dairy farmers promote their products with student athletes across the state. Brentfield's Aaron Anderson has the story.
16: Brooke Williams with the American Dairy Association Indiana says the Indiana High School Athletic Association will present a bottle of milk to all state title winners.
17: It's how do we connect people back to the farm? How do we get people to know that there are dairy farms in the state of Indiana and learn more about the cows and cow comfort? People are more willing to listen and hear why dairy is an important part of our livelihood.
16: She tells Brownfield the partnership is part of the Winners Drink Milk campaign, which helps consumers learn about the nutritional value of milk. The partnership runs through 2027, and Williams says discussions are underway to make the program permanent. I'm Erin Anderson for Brownfield.
0: The Global Dairy Trade Index in New Zealand Tuesday reported some slight gains overall, increasing just over 1% from the previous event. Skim milk powder led sales higher, up 4.3%, followed by whole milk powder, up 1.2%. Lactose declined nearly 7%, followed by mozzarella, down almost 4%. Cash dairy prices were mixed in the Chicago Mercantile Exchange on Wednesday in limited trade. Dry whey was up 1.5 cents at 85 cents. Blacks down 0.5 cents at $1.34. Barrels unchanged at $1.45 and a quarter. Butter down 2 cents at $1.29. And non-fat dry milk up 0.75 cents at $2.25 and a quarter. Find more agricultural news and markets on our website, brownfieldagnews.com. I'm Nicole Haslip with Brownfield.
18: 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I'll explain next on the American Countryside.
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18: One of the groups whose story is shared here at the Heritage Hall Museum is the Hutterites.
22: Their way of living different from the world was to live communally. And so they established a colony of 80 to 120 people who would live together.
18: As Tim Waldner explains, that community worked together and owned everything communally. Many Hutterites came to the area around Freeman, South Dakota.
22: There were 1,265 souls. Of those, about 800 chose not to live communally. And they are known in our community as the Prairie Light, people of the prairie.
18: But many Hutterites still live communally. Tim says they may appear similar in dress to the Amish, but there are some big differences.
22: One of the differences between the Amish and the Hutterites is that while the Amish tend to eschew technology, the Hutterites embrace it. Their colonies are multidisciplined agricultural centers with the latest equipment.
18: This museum is open year-round and shares the story of the Hutterites and others who put down roots here.
22: The museum reflects the interest and the values of the people who settled here because they did not want that stuff to disappear. And they donated it to the museum, and now we're able to share it with our guests.
18: The Heritage Hall Museum tells the story of indigenous peoples and homesteaders who have called this area of the state home, helping preserve their stories for generations to come. Traveling the countryside in Freeman, South Dakota, I'm Andrew McCrae.

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1: Mitch Anthony here with today's Daily Dose. The highly respected Dr. Neil Clark Warren writes that dreaming is an important part of a healthy, balanced life. He says, "My years of clinical work have convinced me that individuals and couples in our society dream far too little. From an early age, most of us are subtly or not so subtly encouraged to be realistic. We become so submissive to reality that we shut down the dreamer in us. Of course, I'm not suggesting that we dream unrealistically and then chase those dreams unsuccessfully for the rest of our lives. There is a pathological quality to that process. But sometimes we play life far too cautiously. In the name of protecting ourselves from failing, we seldom succeed. We bore ourselves to death. Sometimes even marriages do literally die of boredom. Two people stop dreaming together. They lose an interest in choosing their destination. They become far too accepting of whatever comes, and often it isn't much. One of the critical requirements of healthy dreams is that they stretch our corporate ability to plan. Our dream needs to be big enough so that we're forced to find a way to actualize it." This is Mitch Anthony reminding you once again that life is whatever you make it.
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3: 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The Ocana Falls Trick or Treat Trail will be on Saturday, October 24th from 10 a.m. to 1 p.m. starting at the West Side Beach. 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Marinette County Trunk or Treat will be at Badger Park in Peshtigo on October 10th from 4:30 to 6:30 p.m. Holy Trinity Parish will host a Trunk or Treat on Saturday, October 31st from 4 until 7 p.m. at 716 Madison Street in Oconto. Food, fun, and candy. That's the Trunk or Treat, the third annual, at Holy Trinity Parish, Saturday, October 31st from 4 until 7 p.m. Holy Trinity's Parish Auction will be on Saturday, November 14th. Doors open at 5 p.m., live bidding at 6 p.m. There'll be cash raffle, a lot of food and drink, silent auction, and bucket raffles. That's the 39th annual Holy Trinity Parish Auction, Saturday, November 14th. Doors open at 5 p.m. Auction starts at 6 p.m. Abrams, I have another farmer's market. It'll be on Sunday, October 18th in the Town Square Main Street from 10 a.m. to 1 p.m. Discover a fantastic array of local treasures. 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

0: to 5 p.m. at the Farnsworth Public Library in Oconto. 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This event coincides with families picking up Science in a Bag kits during Wisconsin Science Week. Again, that will be on Monday, October 19th from 3 to 5 p.m. at the Farnsworth Public Library in Oconto, Wisconsin Science Week. Peshtigo Women's Club will have their fall craft show on October 10th from 8 a.m. to 2 p.m. This will be at the Peshtigo Early Learning Center, 341 North Emory Avenue in Peshtigo. Admission is $2 or non-perishable food items. There'll be bake sale, kids' craft table, concessions. 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That is the Peshtigo Early Learning Center. It's Rocky Horror Picture Show Late Night Film Screening. 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
1: Now this news update. On Wisconsin Radio Network, I'm Raymond Newport. A vote expected later this month on the future of Madison's interim independent police monitor. We get more from Robin Colbert.
2: A resolution was introduced at this week's city council meeting to terminate Aramie Glass's appointment. The relationship between Glass and police became especially volatile this summer in the aftermath of the fatal officer-involved shooting of Corey Ruiz, with Glass at one point threatening to burn the city down. The resolution before Alder says Glass has made zero progress on her responsibility to help hire a permanent monitor. Glass responded, saying she's gotten more done in 10 months than in 6 years.
1: Another Racine County community drops Flock Safety. Caledonia's Village Board voted to drop its contract with the firm Tuesday night. That follows both the City of Racine and the Racine County Sheriff's Department ending their contracts with the company last month. More news online at WRN.com. I'm Raymond Newport. This is Wisconsin Radio Network.
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4: Sunshine mixed with clouds at times this afternoon, with daytime highs approaching 66. Winds out of the west, 8 to 15 miles per hour. Mainly clear skies. Tonight, lows dip down to about 41. Mainly sunny. Tomorrow, highs level off around 66. Sunshine expected Saturday, with daytime highs approaching 79. 76 Sunday. For WOCO Radio, I'm meteorologist Jennifer Wojcicki. Right now, it's 63 degrees.

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They feel good when you hear them now, too. 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

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Yacht Rock Saturday Night has the songs that will pick you up and carry you along. All right. 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
0: had trouble living up to his role as the baby of the family when his hair began to turn gray by the end of the series. 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

0: It's time for a Fall Colors Weekend. As we walk in fields of gold. Enjoy the change of season with me. You, my brown-eyed girl. And our colorful, timeless, and memorable MeTV music. Red, red, white. Beginning Friday afternoon at 5, we'll be playing songs in a brilliant range of hues. Your musical getaway with our Fall Colors Weekend with songs about colors starting Friday afternoon at 5. Here in my deep purple dream. But right now, we've got more MeTV music coming up. Stay with us.
1: David Crowley thinks he can be governor, but he made a mess as Milwaukee County executive. Crowley failed to renew the county health plan. Here's what the press had to say.
2: Milwaukee County's healthcare debacle, health insurance for thousands of employees and families lapsing without notice.
3: County Executive David Crowley sent out a statement saying mistakes were made.
4: The county still needs to get answers about what the heck happened.
1: But when reporters asked David Crowley,
4: do you know what went wrong here?
1: Crowley shook his head and walked away. If that wasn't enough, Crowley mismanaged the county budget so badly he gave residents their largest property tax hike in 15 years. He nearly doubled the sales tax and slashed funding for health and transit services for citizens in need. David Crowley, incompetent, unprepared, unfit to be governor. Paid for by Right Direction Wisconsin PAC, not authorized by any candidate or candidate's agent or committee.
5: Sunshine mixed with clouds at times this afternoon, with daytime highs approaching 66. West winds 10 to 15 miles per hour. Lows dip down to about 40. Tonight, mainly clear skies. Tomorrow, 65. Dry with temps well above average Saturday and Sunday, and highs from the mid-70s to the upper 70s. Here's your latest forecast for WOC.

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5: Sunshine mixed with clouds at times this afternoon, with daytime highs approaching 66. West winds 10 to 15 miles per hour. Lows dip down to about 40. Tonight, mainly clear skies. Tomorrow, 65. Dry with temps well above average Saturday and Sunday, and highs from the mid-70s to the upper 70s. Here's your latest forecast for WOCO Radio. I'm meteorologist Jennifer Wojcicki.
6: Now this news update. On Wisconsin Radio Network, I'm Raymond Newpert. A vote expected later this month on the future of Madison's interim independent police monitor. We get more from Robin Colbert.
7: A resolution was introduced at this week's city council meeting to terminate Aramie Glass's appointment. The relationship between Glass and police became especially volatile this summer in the aftermath of the fatal officer-involved shooting of Corey Ruiz, with Glass at one point threatening to burn the city down. The resolution before Alder says Glass has made zero progress on her responsibility to help hire a permanent monitor. Glass responded, saying she's gotten more done in 10 months than in 6 years.
6: Another Racine County community drops Flock Safety. Caledonia's village board voted to drop its contract with the firm Tuesday night. That follows both the city of Racine and the Racine County Sheriff's Department ending their contracts with the company last month. More news online at WRN.com. I'm Raymond Newpert. 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

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MeTV Music.

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1: think of me. Me TV Music.
0: Instrumentals. Part of our incredible variety is songs so good, they don't need words. When you think of instrumentals,
1: 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Me TV Music.
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1: Now I'm a believer.
0: And if this song makes you smile,
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0: two unique versions of the same timeless and memorable song. 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
3: David Crowley has told us exactly who he is. On illegal immigration, his own words say it all.
4: And when it comes down to the immigrants, when it comes down to the LGBTQ community, I always say, I'm not an ally, I'm an accomplice. I'm gonna be with you no matter what.
3: Crowley says he'd make Wisconsin a sanctuary state and make you foot the bill for benefits for illegal immigrants. In Dane County, a repeat drunk driver here illegally killed two teenagers.
4: I'm an accomplice.
3: In Fond du Lac, an illegal immigrant tied up and blindfolded a 12-year-old girl to rape her.
4: I'm an accomplice.
3: In Milwaukee, a drunk illegal immigrant killed a Special Olympian on his way to church with his parents.
4: I'm an accomplice.
3: David Crowley said it himself.
4: I'm not an ally, I'm an accomplice. I'm gonna be with you no matter what.
3: David Crowley, fighting for illegal immigrants, not you.
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7: Sunshine mixed with clouds at times this afternoon, with daytime highs approaching 66. West winds 10 to 15 miles per hour. Lows dip down to about 40. Tonight, mainly clear skies. Tomorrow, 65. Dry with temps well above average. Saturday and Sunday, and highs from the mid-70s to the upper 70s. Here's your latest forecast for WOCO Radio. I'm meteorologist Jennifer Wojcicki.
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0: It was Brian Wilson's idea to start a singing group with his family and high school friends. It was cousin Mike Love who came up with their name, the Pendletones. But it was Brian's brother Dennis who suggested they sing about surfing and the Southern California lifestyle.
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0: The music clicked, and in the fall of 61, they landed their first recording contract. But when the single was released, the band found out that someone at the record company had renamed them as the Beach Boys. Everybody's gonna surf. It was the right choice, because that was the name that gave them a career of timeless and memorable music. 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
0: The actor who played him, Larry Linville, was actually a nice guy who got along really well with the rest of the cast.
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0: Variety is good. People love a station that gives them that. But with our collection of timeless and memorable tunes, we turn it up to 11. So you don't get just variety. We give you incredible variety. Stay with us and we'll dazzle your ears with our MeTV music in just a moment.
1: David Crowley thinks he can be governor, but he made a mess as Milwaukee County executive. Crowley failed to renew the county health plan. Here's what the press had to say.
2: Milwaukee County's healthcare debacle, health insurance for thousands of employees and families lapsing without notice.
3: County Executive David Crowley sent out a statement saying mistakes were made.
4: The county still needs to get answers about what the heck happened.
1: But when reporters asked David Crowley,
4: "Do you know what went wrong here?"
1: Crowley shook his head and walked away. If that wasn't enough, Crowley mismanaged the county budget so badly he gave residents their largest property tax hike in 15 years. He nearly doubled the sales tax and slashed funding for health and transit services for citizens in need. David Crowley, incompetent, unprepared, unfit to be governor. Paid for by Right Direction Wisconsin PAC, not authorized by any candidate or candidate's agent or committee.
5: Sunshine mixed with clouds at times this afternoon, with daytime highs approaching 66. West winds 10 to 15 miles per hour. Lows dip down to about 40. Tonight, mainly clear skies. Tomorrow, 65. Dry with temps well above average Saturday and Sunday, and highs from the mid-70s to the upper 70s. Here's your latest forecast for WOCO Radio. I'm meteorologist Jennifer Wojcicki.
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4: Now this news update. On Wisconsin Radio Network, I'm Raymond Newport. A vote expected later this month on the future of Madison's interim independent police monitor. We get more from Robin Colbert.
5: A resolution was introduced at this week's city council meeting to terminate Aramie Glass's appointment. The relationship between Glass and police became especially volatile this summer in the aftermath of the fatal officer-involved shooting of Corey Ruiz, with Glass at one point threatening to burn the city down. The resolution before Alder says Glass has made zero progress on her responsibility to help hire a permanent monitor. Glass responded, saying she's gotten more done in 10 months than in 6 years.
4: Another Racine County community drops Flock Safety. Caledonia's Village Board voted to drop its contract with the firm Tuesday night. That follows both the City of Racine and the Racine County Sheriff's Department ending their contracts with the company last month. More news online at WRN.com. I'm Raymond Newport. 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
6: Sunshine mixed with clouds at times this afternoon, with daytime highs approaching 66. West winds 10 to 15 miles per hour. Lows dip down to about 40. Tonight, mainly clear skies. Tomorrow, 65. Dry with temps well above average Saturday and Sunday, and highs from the mid-70s to the upper 70s. Here's your latest forecast for WOCO Radio. I'm meteorologist Jennifer Wojcicki.

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With songs that have an irresistible groove and music that just makes you want to move. Tune in to me this Saturday night from 9 to 1 for Dance With Me. You don't have to get up on your feet to enjoy the beat, but don't be shy. 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
3: 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Crowley failed to renew the county health plan. Here's what the press had to say.
4: Milwaukee County's healthcare debacle, health insurance for thousands of employees and families lapsing without notice.
5: County Executive David Crowley sent out a statement saying mistakes were made.
6: The county still needs to get answers about what the heck happened.
3: But when reporters asked David Crowley,
6: "Do you know what went wrong here?"
3: Crowley shook his head and walked away. 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He nearly doubled the sales tax and slashed funding for health and transit services for citizens in need. David Crowley, incompetent, unprepared, unfit to be governor. Paid for by Right Direction Wisconsin PAC, not authorized by any candidate or candidate's agent or committee.
7: Sunshine mixed with clouds at times this afternoon, with daytime highs approaching 66. West winds 10 to 15 miles per hour. Lows dip down to about 40. Tonight, mainly clear skies. Tomorrow, 65. Dry with temps well above average. Saturday and Sunday, and highs from the mid-70s to the upper 70s. Here's your latest forecast for WOCO Radio. I'm meteorologist Jennifer Wojcicki.
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It's time for the back-to-back snack. Each day, we pick a song and let you hear the way two different artists recorded it. That way, you get two timeless and memorable versions, back-to-back. Let's hear the first one now. It's MeTV Music.

One song, but two timeless and memorable versions. Stay with me because we'll tell you about both of them after we hear this version in today's Back to Back Snack. It's MeTV Music.

0: That's two different versions of Hooked on a Feeling. You just heard the most popular version of the song by Swedish rock band Blue Swede, which hit number one in 1974 and popularized the phrase Ooga Chukka. And before that, the original from 1969 by B.J. Thomas.
1: That's today's back-to-back snack. One song performed in different ways by two timeless and memorable artists. Join me every afternoon at 3:30 for another back-to-back snack. It's MeTV Music.

picture photograph to some old gray-bearded men sitting on a bench outside a general store. They said, yes, she's been here, but their memory wasn't clear. Was it yesterday? No, wait, the day before. Finally got a ride with a preacher man who asked, were you bound on such a cold, dark afternoon? As we drove on through the rain, as he listened, I sprang, and he left me

0: veteran stage actor Purnell Roberts felt trapped in his role on Bonanza as the eldest Cartwright son, Adam. So he eventually left the series.
1: You're a Cartwright. Do you know what that means?
0: His yearning was eventually vindicated when he went on to find renewed success and a more satisfying role to play on the MASH spinoff, Trapper John M.D.
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2: Sunshine mixed with clouds at times this afternoon, with daytime highs approaching 66. West winds 10 to 15 miles per hour. Lows dip down to about 40. Tonight, mainly clear skies. Tomorrow, 65. Dry with temps well above average Saturday and Sunday, and highs from the mid-70s to the upper 70s. Here's your latest forecast for WOCO Radio. I'm meteorologist Jennifer Wojcicki.
3: David Crowley has told us exactly who he is. On illegal immigration, his own words say it all.
4: And when it comes down to the immigrants, when it comes down to the LGBTQ community, I always say, I'm not an ally, I'm an accomplice. I'm gonna be with you no matter what.
3: Crowley says he'd make Wisconsin a sanctuary state and make you foot the bill for benefits for illegal immigrants. In Dane County, a repeat drunk driver here illegally killed two teenagers.
4: I'm an accomplice.
3: In Fond du Lac, an illegal immigrant tied up and blindfolded a 12-year-old girl to rape her.
4: I'm an accomplice.
3: In Milwaukee, a drunk illegal immigrant killed a Special Olympian on his way to church with his parents.
4: I'm an accomplice.
3: David Crowley said it himself.
4: I'm not an ally, I'm an accomplice. I'm gonna be with you no matter what.
3: David Crowley, fighting for illegal immigrants, not you.
5: Paid for by Tiffany for Wisconsin.
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1: Now this news update on Wisconsin Radio Network. I'm Bob Haig. Former President Barack Obama is endorsing Milwaukee County Executive David Crowley in the race for governor. This comes a day after President Donald Trump reiterated his endorsement of Congressman Tom Tiffany in an announcement of disaster aid for communities hit by tornadoes and severe storms earlier this year. Wisconsin has seen more than 250 measles cases, the majority of confirmed probable cases in Lafayette, Iowa, and Grant counties. Public health agencies remind you the best way to prevent measles is to get the MMR vaccine. A vote is expected later this month on the future of Madison's interim independent police monitor. A resolution was introduced at this week's city council meeting to terminate the contract of Aramique Glass. More news and sports at WRN.com, Wisconsin Radio Network.
2: The Age of Reason took place over 200 years ago. 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
3: Claudia Margaret Oswald Cohen, 73 years of age, passed away on September the 22nd at Meadowbrook Nursing Home, Ocala Falls. Claudia was born January 5th, 1953 in Milwaukee. The visitation will be held Friday, October the 9th, from 9 to 11 a.m. at St. Mary's Catholic Church, Henrietta Avenue, Crivitz. A funeral mass for Claudia Cohen will follow 11 a.m. Burial at the Forest Home Cemetery North. Luncheon at St. Mary's Catholic Church following the burial. Road Sharepot of Funeral Home and Crematory of Crivitz assisting the family with the arrangements for Claudia Cohen. We have the death notice of Robert Wayne April Sr. He passed away September the 28th. He was born May 21st, 1953 in Morgan. Visitation for family and friends will be on Saturday, October 17th from 9 until time of services 12 noon at St. John Lutheran Church of Morgan, officiated by Pastor Katie Tomalanvik. We have the death notice of Oscar Ozzy Karduski, 75 years of age, Ocala Falls. He passed away on Wednesday evening, September the 30th. He was born October the 7th, 1950 in Ocala Falls. Visitation for Oscar Ozzy Karduski will be held after 9 a.m. Saturday, October the 10th at Jones Funeral Service, Ocala Falls, with a service at 12 noon. Burial to follow in Woodlawn Cemetery, Oconto Falls. We have the death notice of Robert John Brayton, 67 years of age, of Crivitz, passed away on October the 2nd. He was born September 1st, 1959. A graduate of the Goodman Armstrong Creek High School, 1978, and joined the Marines. Bob served for 4 years, and then married Nancy DeBlay on June 1st, 2004. He worked for U-Haul for many years. He is survived by his wife Nancy, 4 daughters, a son, and many grandchildren, also a sister and 6 brothers. Arrangements are incomplete and will be announced by Road Sharapata Funeral Home.
4: Lows level off around 40 tonight under mainly clear skies, winds out of the west around 5 miles per hour. High temperatures reach up to 65. Tomorrow, bright sunshine expected. Lows dip down to about 53. Tomorrow night, partly cloudy skies. Dry with temps well above average, Saturday and Sunday, and highs from the mid-70s to the upper 70s. For WOCO Radio, I'm meteorologist Jennifer Wojcicki. Right now,
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6: The Brewers and Dodgers get a couple of days off before their NLCS rematch, starting with Game 1 in Milwaukee Sunday. I'm Bill Scott with sports. Brewers won the NLDS last night with a 3-1 victory over the Padres, while the Dodgers did the same, knocking off the Braves 4-1. Manager Pat Murphy asked, what makes the 2026 Brewers unique?
7: It's always talking about team, talking about trust, talking about belief. They're not the best guys in the world individually, but not to take anything away. There's some great players, but they've committed to play as a team, and that sounds old-fashioned, and I'm old, so hell, it works, but it's really what it is.
6: There's still one series yet to be settled. The Guardians kept their ALDS series with Chicago alive, knocking out the White Sox 9-3 last night. Sox still lead that series 2-1 with Game 4 today. Packers working out today, getting ready for Sunday's matchup against the Bears at Lambeau. Big Ten volleyball tonight. Wisconsin plays on the road at Illinois. 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
8: 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Most of it will start at 7 o'clock tonight. But Kewaunee will be at Oconto. That'll be a 4 o'clock start. Suring will host Crivets. 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JV starts at 5:30. Green Bay Southwest will host DePere. Manitowoc Lincoln will be at Green Bay Preble. Winneconne on the road to Green Bay East. Xavier at Fox Valley Lutheran. Shiocton on the road to Clintonville. Gillett at Wasaki. Three Lakes on the road to Wabino, Leona. Sturgeon Bay at Southern Door. Peshtigo will host Gibraltar. Niagara at Lena. Notre Dame travels to West DePere. That's our volleyball action for this Thursday. In high school football tonight, the Bay Conference, Wapaco travels to Fox Valley Lutheran, Xavier at Shawano, Winneconne on the road to Sheboygan Falls, and Seymour at New London. In Northeastern Conference play, Luxburg-Casco at Freedom, Wrightstown travels to Denmark, and Little Chute at Kohler, Sheboygan Christian, Sheboygan Lutheran. In Northwoods League, Crandon at Northland Pines, Crivets hosts Shiocton, Wyawega Fremont at Crivets, and Coleman on the road to Manawa. In the Pacland Conference, Sturgeon Bay at Bondwell, O'Connell Falls on the road to Southern Door, Peshtigo at Oconto, Kewaunee at Marinette. I'd like to see fans pack the stands in Oconto. There's nothing on our WOCO schedule. For WOCO Sports, I'm Lori Walters reporting.

San Francisco, she must have lost her way. Posting a poster of Pancho and Cisco one California day. She says she believes in a Robin Hood and brotherhood and colors of green and gray.

to San Francisco, I will be Gadgeway. I'll be the Count of Monte Cristo, you'll be the Countess May. You can believe it, Robin Hood and Brotherhood and rolling the ball in the hay.

0: Lows level off around 40. Tonight, under mainly clear skies, winds out of the west around 5 miles per hour. High temperatures reach up to 65. Tomorrow, bright sunshine expected. Lows dip down to about 53. Tomorrow night, partly cloudy skies. Dry with temps well above average, Saturday and Sunday, and highs from the mid-70s to the upper 70s. For WOCO Radio, I'm meteorologist Jennifer Wojcicki. Right now, it's 63 degrees.
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2: 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That's the Trunk or Treat, the third annual, at Holy Trinity Parish, Saturday, October 31st from 4 until 7 p.m. Holy Trinity's Parish Auction will be on Saturday, November 14th. 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That's the 39th annual Holy Trinity Parish Auction, Saturday, November 14th. Doors open at 5 p.m. Auction starts at 6 p.m. Abrams, I have another farmer's market. It'll be on Sunday, October 18th in the Town Square Main Street from 10 a.m. to 1 p.m. Discover a fantastic array of local treasures. 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This event coincides with families picking up science in a bag kits during Wisconsin Science Week. Again, that will be on Monday, October 19th from 3 to 5 p.m. at the Farnsworth Public Library in Oconto, Wisconsin Science Week. Peshtigo Women's Club will have their fall craft show on October 10th from 8 a.m. to 2 p.m. This will be at the Peshtigo Early Learning Center, 341 North Emory Avenue in Peshtigo. Admission is $2 or non-perishable food items. There'll be bake sale, kids craft table, concessions. It's the Peshtigo Women's Fall Craft Show, October 10th from 8 a.m. to 2 p.m. at 341 North Emory Avenue. That is the Peshtigo Early Learning Center. It's Rocky Horror Picture Show Late Night Film Screening. 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On Friday, October 30th from 9 a.m. to 11 p.m. at the Bayshore Arts Center, 750 West Bayshore Street in Marinette. 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
1: Now this news update on Wisconsin Radio Network, I'm Bob Haig. Wisconsin has seen more than 250 measles cases, the majority of confirmed probable cases in Lafayette, Iowa, and Grant counties. Public health agencies remind you the best way to prevent measles is to get the MMR vaccine. Former President Barack Obama is endorsing Milwaukee County Executive David Crowley in the race for governor. This comes a day after President Donald Trump reiterated his endorsement of Congressman Tom Tiffany in an announcement of disaster aid for communities hit by tornadoes and severe storms earlier this year. A vote is expected later this month on the future of Madison's interim independent police monitor. A resolution was introduced at this week's city council meeting to terminate the contract of Aramique Glass. More news and sports at WRN.com, Wisconsin Radio Network.
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4: Lows level off around 38 tonight under partly cloudy skies, west winds around 5 miles per hour. Daytime highs approaching 64. Tomorrow, mainly sunny skies. Partly cloudy skies. Tomorrow night, lows dip down to about 53. Dry and turning much warmer Saturday and Sunday with highs from the mid-70s to the upper 70s. That's your latest forecast for WOCO Radio. I'm meteorologist Jennifer Wojcicki. Currently, it's 63 degrees.
5: 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In this area, the clothing styles of old may not tell the full story, though. I'll explain next on the American Countryside.
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5: One of the groups whose story is shared here at the Heritage Hall Museum is the Hutterites.
9: Their way of living different from the world was to live communally. And so they established a colony of 80 to 120 people who would live together.
5: As Tim Waldner explains, that community worked together and owned everything communally. Many Hutterites came to the area around Freeman, South Dakota.
9: There were 1,265 souls. Of those, about 800 chose not to live communally. And they are known in our community as the Prairie Light, people of the prairie.
5: But many Hutterites still live communally. Tim says they may appear similar in dress to the Amish, but there are some big differences.
9: One of the differences between the Amish and the Hutterites is that while the Amish tend to eschew technology, the Hutterites embrace it. Their colonies are multidisciplined agricultural centers with the latest equipment.
5: This museum is open year-round and shares the story of the Hutterites and others who put down roots here.
9: The museum reflects the interest and the values of the people who settled here because they did not want that stuff to disappear. And they donated it to the museum, and now we're able to share it with our guests.
5: The Heritage Hall Museum tells the story of indigenous peoples and homesteaders who have called this area of the state home, helping preserve their stories for generations to come. Traveling the countryside in Freeman, South Dakota, I'm Andrew McCrae.

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0: Lows level off around 38. Tonight, under partly cloudy skies, west winds around 5 miles per hour. Daytime highs approaching 64. Tomorrow, mainly sunny skies. Partly cloudy skies. Tomorrow night, lows dip down to about 53. Dry and turning much warmer Saturday and Sunday, with highs from the mid-70s to the upper 70s. That's your latest forecast for WOCO Radio. I'm meteorologist Jennifer Wojcicki. Currently, 65.
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2: Mitch Anthony here with today's Daily Dose. The highly respected Dr. Neil Clark Warren writes that dreaming is an important part of a healthy, balanced life. He says, "My years of clinical work have convinced me that individuals and couples in our society dream far too little. From an early age, most of us are subtly or not so subtly encouraged to be realistic. We become so submissive to reality that we shut down the dreamer in us. Of course, I'm not suggesting that we dream unrealistically and then chase those dreams unsuccessfully for the rest of our lives. There is a pathological quality to that process. But sometimes we play life far too cautiously. In the name of protecting ourselves from failing, we seldom succeed. We bore ourselves to death. Sometimes even marriages do literally die of boredom. Two people stop dreaming together. They lose an interest in choosing their destination. They become far too accepting of whatever comes, and often it isn't much. One of the critical requirements of healthy dreams is that they stretch our corporate ability to plan. Our dream needs to be big enough so that we're forced to find a way to actualize it." This is Mitch Anthony reminding you once again that life is whatever you make it.
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1: Wisconsin Radio Network News, I'm Bob Haig. A high-profile endorsement for the Democratic candidate for Wisconsin governor.
2: Hi, this is Barack Obama. I've known a lot of leaders, but I haven't known many like David Crowley.
1: The former president endorsing the Milwaukee County executive in a social media post. This comes a day after President Donald Trump used an announcement of disaster aid for communities hit by tornadoes and severe storms to reiterate his endorsement of Congressman Tom Tiffany, who he first endorsed in January. The latest Marquette poll shows a tight race, Crowley favored by 46% of all registered voters, Tiffany by 45% with 9% undecided. Wisconsin has seen more than 250 measles cases this year.
3: The majority of confirmed or probable measles cases have been recorded in Lafayette, Iowa, and Grant counties. Vernon, Marathon, and Chippewa counties have also reported cases. According to state health officials, these northern Wisconsin cases are linked to out-of-state travel and not related to the cases in southwestern Wisconsin. Nearly all Wisconsin cases have involved unvaccinated individuals, and public health agencies remind you the best way to prevent measles is to get vaccinated with the MMR vaccine. Raymond Newport, Wisconsin Radio Network.
1: In Milwaukee County Court on Wednesday, off-duty Milwaukee police officer Nathan Enk pleaded not guilty to misdemeanor sexual assault and disorderly conduct. Prosecutors say Enk harassed and groped a woman outside a South Milwaukee bar September 21st. He's been suspended by the department and faces up to 9 months in jail if convicted. Wisconsin Radio Network. 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
1: A vote expected later this month on the future of Madison's interim independent police monitor.
6: A resolution was introduced at this week's City Council meeting to terminate Aramie Glass's appointment. The relationship between Glass and police became especially volatile this summer in the aftermath of the fatal officer-involved shooting of Corey Ruiz. The resolution before Alder says Glass has made zero progress on her responsibility to help hire a permanent monitor. The City Council will meet on October 20th. In Madison, Robin Colbert, Wisconsin Radio Network.
1: In Superior, the City Council took actions this week to further efforts to acquire the water utility owned by Superior Water, Light, and Power. The first would publish a notice so council members can consider altering the language of a referendum voters will consider next spring. The second would allow the city to join professional associations to prepare for acquisition, if that's approved.
7: I'm Brent Barnett on Brownfield. Ag Secretary Brooke Rollins says President Trump's temporary increase in imported ground beef supplies is helping lower prices for consumers.
8: We have seen some relief.
7: Speaking in Iowa Tuesday, Rollins didn't cite specific beef price data, but said the president's import directive is producing results.
8: That could potentially help solve the cost of ground beef, especially for our lower socioeconomic Americans.
7: More news is next.
9: 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Social Security has made applying for retirement benefits online easier than ever before. Now it's so easy a beatnik can do it with his laptop in any malt shop. 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It's so easy.
7: A market analyst says he's expecting modest changes to corn and soybean yield estimates in USDA's October supply and demand report. Sam Hudson is with Corn Belt Marketing.
10: Obviously, there's some quality and color issues out there. I would say the limiting factors there on yield are the same things that are limiting corn. The flatter and more fertile the ground was, you know, there's a little bit more yield drag versus rolling ground. I was able to drain a little bit better and seeing some better numbers.
7: A South Central Nebraska farmer says higher fuel costs could raise next year's irrigation expenses. Randy Ermacher says irrigation costs typically have the biggest impact on his bottom line.
11: It's not a huge deal when you're looking at, you know, trucks and tractors on the big picture.
7: And U.S. ethanol production bounced back last week as seasonal maintenance eased. Production averaged 1,053,000 barrels per day, up 46,000 on the week. More news online at brownfieldagnews.com. I'm Brent Barnett.
12: Direct cattle markets were quiet Thursday. Butcher hogs were steady. I'm John Perkins with a Brownfield Market Update. Farming's in your DNA and Stein's as well. Stein offers seed genetics developed by farmers for farmers. Stein has yield. Live life your way with Stein. Soybeans and corn were down on harvest pressure and profit-taking. November beans were a dime lower at 1287 and a half, and January was 10 and a quarter lower at 1304 and a quarter. December corn was down 1¾ at $5 and a quarter penny. March was 1¾ lower at 515 and a quarter. Live and feeder cattle were down ahead of this week's direct trade. Box beef was lower at midday. December live was 22 lower at 223.55. February was down 70 at 225.85. November feeders were 92 lower at 334.87. And on technical weakness and the lower midday pork, December hogs were down 50 at 68.60. February was 5 lower at 69.87. John Perkins, Brownfield.
13: Lows level off around 38 tonight under partly cloudy skies, west winds around 5 miles per hour. Daytime highs approaching 64, tomorrow mainly sunny skies. Partly cloudy skies, tomorrow night lows dip down to about 53. Dry and turning much warmer Saturday and Sunday with highs from the mid-70s to the upper 70s. That's your latest forecast for WOCO Radio. I'm meteorologist Jennifer Wojcicki. Currently 63.
12: Thursday, soybeans, corn, cattle, and hogs were lower. I'm John Perkins with a Brownfield Market Update. 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Stein has yield. 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Soybeans were lower on profit-taking and technical selling. The trade's expecting good harvest progress ahead of a return to rainy conditions in some key U.S. growing areas. Export sales are below average for beans, but U.S. prices are competitive against Brazil over the near term. November was down a dime at 1287 and a half, and January was 10 and a quarter lower at 1304 and a quarter. December bean meal was $8.20 lower at 357.60. December soybean oil is 24 points higher at 67.92. Corn was down modestly on profit taking and technical selling, but did hold above some key support points. It's watching harvest activity and assessing quality concerns in parts of the region. Export sales were larger than average, mainly to Mexico and Colombia. December was down 1¾ at $5 and a quarter penny. March was 1¾ lower at 515 and a quarter. And wheat was down on profit taking and technical selling. Traders are monitoring U.S. winter wheat planning along with the export situation out of the Black Sea. U.S. export sales are up on the week, but overall demand remains slow due to relatively high U.S. prices. December Chicago was 3¼ lower at 683¼. December Kansas City was down 2¼ at 736¼. December Minneapolis was 4¼ lower at 706. Live and feeder cattle were lower with box beef down at midday, getting ready for direct trade. December live was 22 lower at 223.55, and February was down 70 at 225.85. November feeders were 92 lower at 334.87. And hogs were down on technical weakness and the recent trend in pork. December was 50 lower at 68.60. February was down 5 at 69.87. Brent Barnett has your full look at the cash livestock markets after this brief break.
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7: 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Bids of 340 to 345 dressed are currently on the table in Nebraska, but otherwise no packer interest has developed. Box beef closed lower with choice down 77 cents at $374.85. Select down 248 at $351.73. Estimated cattle slaughter was 101,000 head, down 8,000 on the week and down more than 12,000 on the year. Cash hogs were mixed at the close on Thursday. Barrows and gilts at the National Daily Direct closed 7 cents higher with a base range of 69 to 80. The Iowa Minnesota was up 61 cents at 73.32. Pork values were down 207 at the close at 79.64. Estimated hog slaughter was 493,000 head, up 16,000 on the week and up nearly 1,000 on the year. I'm Brent Barnett, Brownfield.
13: Lows of a low around 38 tonight under partly cloudy skies, west winds around 5 miles per hour. Daytime highs approaching 64, tomorrow mainly sunny skies. Partly cloudy skies, tomorrow night lows dip down to about 53. Dry and turning much warmer Saturday and Sunday with highs from the mid-70s to the upper 70s. That's your latest forecast for WOCO Radio. I'm meteorologist Jennifer Wojcicki. Currently 63.

0: Nights North. Laughing Northern Times. South. Southern Nights. East.
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0: Our variety comes at you from all directions. 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

After feeling himself a failure on the Greenwich Village folk scene, Paul Simon had moved to England to restart his career there. Let us be lovers. But the debut album for Simon and Garfunkel required his attention before it could be released, so Simon returned to the United States with his British girlfriend Kathy tagging along. They spent 5 days driving around the country, and the experience distilled in his head to become a song about two young people in search of themselves in a land that was also searching for its own identity. Here's America from Simon and Garfunkel on MeTV FM.

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0: 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It's like having the coolest record collection without the dust and scratches.
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0: When you see an episode of Everybody Loves Raymond on MeTV, you'll be watching a show that was truly based on Ray Romano's own family.
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0: Romano's real-life brother, Richard, was a New York City cop. And since he and Ray and their younger brother, Robert, all had to share the same bedroom growing up...
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0: worry when you hear a set of our timeless and memorable MeTV music come to an end. It just means we're putting together another set to bring back a whole new bunch of memories in just a moment.
1: David Crowley thinks he can be governor, but he made a mess as Milwaukee County executive. Crowley failed to renew the county health plan. Here's what the press had to say.
2: Milwaukee County's healthcare debacle, health insurance for thousands of employees and families lapsing without notice.
3: County Executive David Crowley sent out a statement saying mistakes were made.
4: The county still needs to get answers about what the heck happened.
1: But when reporters asked David Crowley,
4: "Do you know what went wrong here?"
1: 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David Crowley, incompetent, unprepared, unfit to be governor. 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
0: Here it comes, another set of great songs to bring back great memories. Enjoy! It's MeTV Music.

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2: Don't go by me. 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
0: MeTV, the same people who bring you timeless and memorable MeTV music on MeTV FM, 107.1 FM, WOCO, Oconto, Wisconsin.